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7: At the end of two, we're knotted up at three. I'm Q Myers. Stanley Cup Finals going on between the Hurricanes and the Golden Knights. Game number one. 3-3 at the end of two. Carolina scored two in the first period and one in the second. The Golden Knights, they scored one in the first and two in the second. And here we are, knotted up at three. Nikolaj Ehlers scored a couple of goals for Carolina while the Golden Knights have three different players that have creased the net. In the NFL, the Atlanta Falcons made wide receiver Drake London one of the highest paid players in franchise history. The Falcons in London came to terms on a four-year, $141 million contract extension, including $100 million guaranteed. He can earn up to $150 if he reaches incentives in a deal, which will put him under contract with the Falcons through 2030 season. The $35.25 million average annual value of London's new deal makes him the third highest paid receiver behind the Seahawks, Jackson Smith and Jigba, and Cincinnati Bengals, Ja'Marr Chase. And one day after A.J. Brown is traded, there's been mixed reviews coming from his former teammates, ranging from a sense of loss to a sense of relief that the saga is now in the rearview mirror. Left tackle Jordan Mailata said, I think this is more of a, it's going to sound terrible, but like, thank God it's over. It was a slow playing of just, is he in or is he out? We didn't really know, and that really wasn't our focus as a team. Our team, especially on offense. While cornerback Quinyon Mitchell said, that's my big brother. I wish him nothing but the best. He helped me grow in my game and gain more confidence, so I'm thankful for him and love him as a big brother. For more scores and analysis, check out ESPN.com and the all-new ESPN app. Coming up, game night with Myron Metcalf and me, Q Myers, here on ESPN Radio and the all-new ESPN app.
8: Coming up on Wednesday, two-time Super Bowl champ Cooper Kupp of the defending champion Seattle Seahawks joins us. 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
7: He's Myron Metcalf. I'm Q Myers. It is Game Night here on ESPN Radio, the ESPN app, SiriusXM Channel 80, and tune in. We are presented by Progressive Insurance, and we are on the eve, Myron, of the NBA Finals. San Antonio, New York Knicks. A lot of ways to look at this finals. Definitely looking forward to that. We'll definitely get into that in a hot minute, but we always like to start things off with what caught our attention. We like to do it like this.
11: Ah, Major Look.
10: Game Night. Made you look.
7: All right, Myron, what is it, man? What caught your attention today? What made you look?
12: Well, Q, I'm a big track and field guy, ran in high school and college. And when I saw those young men from Mallard Creek High School in North Carolina get disqualified because the anchor did a celebration with his fingers in the air,

0: 1,000-foot-wide asteroid will approach Earth. Don't worry, though. The New York Jets front office has offered to draft the asteroid. It's guaranteed to miss by 30,000 miles. Hi-oh! 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
7: Back and forth we go. Stanley Cup Finals game number one has been as advertised. I'm Q Myers, the Hurricanes and the Golden Knights. Game number one is early in the third period with Vegas having a 4-3 lead over the Hurricanes. And it's been back and forth. Carolina scored two in the first. The Golden Knights scored two in the second. And now the Golden Knights have scored one in the third to take that 4-3 lead. But there's still plenty of time in this one. 13:51 left to go in the third. Again, this one's been back and forth. Very entertaining, as we knew the Stanley Cup Finals would be. In the NFL, the Falcons, they made wide receiver Drake London one of the highest paid players in franchise history. They came to terms on a 4-year, $141 million contract extension, including $100 million guaranteed. He could earn up to $150 if he reaches incentives in his deal. That'll put him under contract with the Falcons through the 2030 season. $35.25 million average annual of London's deal makes him the NFL's third highest receiver behind Jackson Smith and Jigba of the Seahawks and Ja'Marr Chase of the Cincinnati Bengals. One day after A.J. Brown was traded to the New England Patriots, there's been mixed reviews coming from his teammates. Left tackle Jordan Mailata said, it sounds terrible, but thank God it's over. While Quinyon Mitchell, the cornerback, said he helped me grow in my game, gain more confidence. So I'm thankful for him, and I love him as a big brother. For more scores and analysis, check out ESPN.com and the all-new ESPN app. Coming up, more NBA Final Talk on Game Night with Myron Metcalf and me, Q Myers, here on ESPN Radio and the all-new ESPN app.
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7: 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The Knicks at San Antonio, 8:30 Eastern time tip off. 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We bring in ESPN NBA insider Ramona Shelburne. And Ramona, thanks so much for your time. Appreciate you. We know what the Spurs have been. We know what Wemby has been, but the Knicks have had their feet up on the coffee table. They've been waiting for that opponent to arrive. They've been having a hell of a run, winning 11 games in a row. How would you describe the run that the Knicks have been on this postseason?

0: It's nothing dirty. It's nothing malicious, but it's intentional.
1: Well, and, you know, I think the Thunder, the Spurs are kind of playing the Thunder's game a little bit. Mm-hmm. And those are two still very young teams. To your point, these are vets, well-rested vets.
0: Yeah, they are.
1: Who can really win the mental game over this young Spurs team. And I think that'll just be something to watch. Will the Spurs, a Spurs team that I don't know how you rest after that series with only a few days in between, how will they be mentally in sort of this whirlwind that they've experienced?
0: They just got to keep the party rolling.
1: They do.
0: Yeah, you know what I mean? Like, yeah. Hey, man, we already been up all night, man. Let's just keep this party rolling. Yeah. We can rest later.
1: And that's what you think when you're young, too, Q.
0: Right, exactly.
1: You assume you can just go all night, and it's like, well, at some point, you got to rest it. I went back and watched the 95 Orlando Magic when they beat the Bulls in Game 6 in the Eastern Conference Finals. They celebrated the exact way that the Spurs celebrated, Q. And then they got swept. Yeah. It was like emotional overload.
0: Right.
1: And I just wonder if this Spurs team is going to have the same experience.
0: Yeah, they're going to have to not do that, right? They can't have that kind of experience. This is their chance. This is their moment. This is the opportunity for them to do something that everyone has said that they can't do, and that's going with hoist the Larry O at a very young age. But Jalen Brunson, you know, as much as we talk about SGA and the way that he's able to draw fouls, Jalen Brunson knows how to get fouls called for him as well. Right? I don't think he's quite as good and doesn't get, rewarded as much as SGA. But I can see if Stephon Castle is going to be the guy that's going to be tasked with slowing him down, they get him in a little early foul trouble. That could be bad news for the Spurs. So Castle's going to have to make sure he's on his A game as he tries to be that X factor for the San Antonio Spurs. But let's deep dive more into the San Antonio Spurs. We'll do that next here on Game Night on ESPN Radio and the all new ESPN app.
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0: told you guys since I've been with this team, it's a good team. We're a really good team. And I think we have a really good locker room. I think they understand these type of situations because they've lived through them. And they won a lot of these guys. So that's what you rest on. It for me as a coach, I have all the confidence in the world. No matter where this flows go, we're not going to get into a panic mode by any means.
1: And now they take game one on the road. How about trying to take both on the road?
0: Oh, that's the same. Yeah, with focus. We momentum swings happen quickly. We want to keep the momentum on our side, so there's no question we're looking to get two.
1: Game two coming up on Thursday. SportsCenter All Night continues. It's ESPN Radio.
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15: From the left boards, McNabb right for Thiel. Stutter step, now shoots, score!
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17: Into the corner, that'll score Martinez. 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
19: 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Mariners with a 7-game win streak on the line Tuesday in Seattle. More on that straight ahead, but speaking of seven, Vegas Golden Knights going for a seventh straight win as they opened up the Stanley Cup Final in Raleigh on Tuesday against the Hurricanes. Carolina, though, would jump right out of the gates.
20: It's away, and here's Nikolaj Ehlers playing his way around Theodore. Ehlers coming in, steps a shot, he scores!

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6: Myles Garrett is officially introduced by the Rams in L.A. Mariners beat the Mets. They extend their win streak to 8. Vegas now has a 7-game win streak. They're 1-0 in the Stanley Cup Final.
7: Again, wins it. Stankoven right in the shot. Tip wide. It goes to the corner. And another try blocked. The game is over. Vegas takes game one. 5-4. Their 7th come from behind victory this postseason. Down 2-0. They rally to take a 3-2 lead and never trailed again. Tomas Hertl provides the game winner with 3.5 minutes to go in the third period. Hertl from Sissons and Theodore. 5 different goal scorers for the Knights.
6: And they pick up their 7th straight win. It's a 5-4 win in game one on the road against the Hurricanes. Fox Sports 98.9. Golden Knights becoming the first road team ever to stage a multi-goal comeback win in game one of the final. How is a team like Vegas able to pull off a comeback like that in the final on the road? ESPN analyst TJ Oshie.
8: I think because they have so many guys that have been there before. And so those emotions that you feel when you haven't won of thinking that it's not going to happen or thinking that you can't come back. Those emotions are thrown out the door. You don't feel those anymore. You're so much more locked into what needs to happen.
9: That second period, they found themselves in really unfamiliar territory. How did they respond in those moments?
8: Well, Vegas does a good job. And we saw both teams at different times in this game playing their game and wearing the other team down.
9: What was Vegas's game in the second period?
8: It's their cycle game. They get in on the offensive zone, and like the game winner in that scissor play you saw, they do a great job of finding ways to create holes, create offense, and getting guys open. And they do a great job at scoring when they do get those opportunities. Carolina, not usually having to come from behind. I thought they responded very well after that, but it is unfamiliar territory, and we talked about it during the game. There's no team that I would want to try to chase from behind in Carolina. Vegas flipped the script on tonight.
9: Sometimes it feels like Carolina's got 7 guys on the ice, and it felt like they had all the momentum in the world on their side. It took a lot for Vegas to withstand that, it seemed.
8: Yeah, it did, and that I would assume they're leaning back on a little bit of their experience there. They felt those furies before of teams gaining a lot of momentum. Playoffs is all about momentum. Mm-hmm. There's going to be a lot of momentum shift change. How can you deal with that? Will you let that snowball and throw the game away, or will you absorb it, buy your time, live to fight another day, get pucks out? But Carolina, they are always all over you. Their defensemen give you very little space. Their forwards give you very little space.

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10: And for the first time in 12 years, the San Antonio Spurs are headed to the NBA Finals.
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15: Mark Hestischer. PJ Carlissimo. Doris Burke. George Sedano on the call.
17: I'm just so excited. I can't wait.
15: About PJ Carlissimo on the call? He's your favorite broadcaster.
18: Yes, all of it.
17: PJ on
18: all
17: the call. It. Doris. This matchup. I can't wait.
15: Well, you're going to get it tonight. Obviously, 8:30 p.m. Eastern time is when the game starts. And obviously, the Spurs and the Knicks. And I just can't get over the Spurs' opportunity here with Wemby and winning ahead of time. I can't get that out of my head.
17: How about the Knicks' opportunity to win?
15: But what I'm saying is specifically in terms of the Spurs and roster composition, right? So you've got a rookie in Dylan Harper, mm-hmm. a second-year player, right, in Steph Castle. And a third-year player in Wembanyama. That's your core. That's your big three of guys. Yes, De'Aaron Fox obviously has been an all-star caliber player. And they have Keldon Johnson, sixth man of the year. Carter Bryant was a lottery pick this year. We can go through the roster. But the idea of winning early and like what it sets up for you, because I was going through this morning, some of the guys that have done

0: different usages of his voice. I'll just leave it at that. It's very funny. That's a win for us. Oh, no.
1: Come on. First
0: you
1: three out of the gate.
0: You can't that. You plus, can't poo-poo that.
1: You got number four.
0: We were so far ahead, we put
2: sound
0: in our backups salty. Late. We
2: it
0: put in
2: like
0: our
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0: Backups.
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11: Canty's best bet.
12: Walking down the field, y'all. 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
11: Of the night.
13: Is it a broom in Brunson's left hand on the desk? Bobblehead Brunson, who's the good luck charm for the Knicks on this run, along with Danhausen. So,
14: oh, yeah.
13: I think the Knicks are going to get this done in a gentleman's sweep. So that means that I've got to take the Knicks in game one to set the tone tonight.
14: Have to.
13: I'm rolling with the Knicks on the money line. It's plus 154, so $100 to make $154.
14: Ooh.
13: That is the play of the day. Go Knicks!
15: Very nice, very evil.
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20: 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Time for some unsportsmanlike moments of the day here on Unsportsmanlike, presented by Progressive Insurance. Victor Wembanyama, we've talked about him a little bit here on the show. Smalls, you found an interesting story about him in terms of what he did for his teammates pre-game one of the NBA Finals.
14: Yes, he treated his teammates to a screening of the new horror movie, Obsession, heading in, or after game 7 of the Finals, heading into the end.

ESPN Radio and the ESPN app, Sirius XM Channel 80. Trying to get that drop. He's David Dennis Jr. I am Randy Scott. 888-STATE-ESPN, 888-729-3776. Let's get some NBA Finals predictions, right? We only have a few more hours before we tip game one. So if you come over the top tomorrow and you say,

0: like the Spurs, and they're already up one game to nothing, man. It's not going to resonate as much. Maybe
1: I don't think we got your prediction. Did you put a prediction yet?
0: I still got some time, man.
1: You're saving it for SportsCenter?
0: No, not at all.
1: I don't want our New York
0: affiliates to turn off. That's the thing. Oh. I don't want the fans.
1: So you're thinking like Spurs and five.
0: That's exactly what I'm thinking.
1: Whoa! Spurs and five!
0: I want a long series. I'm a company man. Mm-hmm. I want a long series. I want the advertisers to be happy. I want them to be generous. I want them to sprinkle over the top to everybody involved. Somebody who makes a trip to San Antonio, let's say, for game one, and New York for games three and four. I want him to get a little taste.
1: Okay.
0: I want seven games. I don't think we're going to get seven games.
1: You're thinking five. You're thinking a 1999 Redux.
0: That's kind of what I'm thinking, right? If we don't learn from history, we're doomed to repeat it. You want to jump into the Caitlin Clark of the happenings in Indianapolis? This, you were locked into this, David. Why don't you set the scene? Why don't you set the table here for another as Caitlin Clark turns?
1: Yeah, this is weird stuff's happening in Indiana, man. So a few weeks ago, the Fever, so they benched Caitlin Clark with about an hour and a half before tip off, and it really came. This reporter Scott Agnes is an independent journalist, and he has a Substack, Fieldhouse Files. Substack kind of reported on it and was trying to get into what is happening with Caitlin Clark. Why was she out? It was sort of maintenance, and it sounded like a little load management. The WNBA came down and gave her gave the Fever a warning for sort of improperly mentioning somebody on the injury report because Caitlin, especially Caitlin Clark, because like people are coming to see Caitlin Clark in these games.
0: They're betting on Caitlin Clark as well, if that's possible. Yeah.
1: Yeah. So she did not play. And, this reporter, Agnes, has said that basically his credentials have been revoked by the Fever. And sounds like kind of some bogus reasoning. Here and not really getting straight answers. Wrote about it in his Substack again, Fieldhouse Files. You can read all about it. And the Professional Basketball Writers Association, they condemn the move. PBWA objects in the strongest possible terms to any reporter losing access for the act of reporting, which is essentially what it sounds like, he did. They called it harmful to transparency and the public. This is a mess and it continues to be a mess. The Fever, they are having a just tumultuous season from top to bottom, from this to Stephanie White and Caitlin Clark kind of yapping at each other, to Caitlin Clark's defense, to her health, to for a team that was a game away from the champion, from the finals. Your star player comes back and you're at 500. There's injury questions. There's just bad mojo happening with Indiana.
0: Game away from the finals without Caitlin Clark.
1: That's the headline. Yeah.
0: That's the sort of like scepter that's hanging over this thing. And you mentioned like there's defense or lack thereof played by Caitlin Clark. And then there's the defense of Caitlin Clark on social media by her hive, and you don't have to be a Fever fan. You don't even really have to be a WNBA fan. She has crossed over. Like, there are fans in all walks of life who root for and have a vested interest in Caitlin Clark, and that's great. That's great for the Caitlin Clark brand. It's great for the Fever. It's great for the WNBA, largely. Where it becomes a problem is when there is a disconnect between the hive and the product and the player that you're seeing on the court, and then this anger gets misplaced because Stephanie White's been having to wear it on social media from these folks.
1: Yeah, I mean, there's this idea that Caitlin Clark can do no wrong when that's not the case. And she needs to play better. And the Fever aren't doing any favors sort of with this injury report stuff and the way that they're acting. It just feels just like a bad season so far. Like, things just feeling really nasty with them and this reporter. And I think the WNBA actually needs to step in with this reporter situation, do some investigating and see what happened and why your credentials get revoked for reporting seemingly accurately on a story you don't want the people to know about.
0: All right. Well, there was a story in the NFL that was probably the worst kept secret when it came to June 1st and the trade possibilities that opened up. We had two blockbuster trades in the NFL. We're going to hear from the respective sides, the same faces in the new places. David Dennis Jr., Randy Scott. This is ESPN Radio and the ESPN app.
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5: Rich is the number to dial right here on the program. Let's go to Jerry in Columbus, Ohio. First in, first up. What's up, Jerry? Jerry, you there?
6: Hello.
5: Jerry, if you're watching on TV, you got to turn the TV down. You there, Jerry?
6: You caught me by surprise.
5: What's going on?
6: Hey. Change of pace. Basketball.
5: Okay, go for it.
6: I'm a Brooklyn boy going all out for the Knicks, but I don't think they're going to pull it.
5: Why is that?
6: No answer for Wemby. And historic perspective. When people talk about the greatest ever, it's that they have seen, right? Like in football, no one mentions Jim Brown anymore. Best ball player I ever saw in my life.
5: Sure.
6: I played 17 years. Basketball, are we seeing the next Wilt Chamberlain? Who is the greatest basketball player I ever saw, going back, back to the old days. He was unstoppable. Wemby keeps playing on his offense, working on it, which he will, and bulks up over time. He's baby. Damn.
5: I know.
6: They ain't seen nothing like it.
5: By the way, Jerry, that is a great word for it, which is damn. You know what I mean?
6: Because, exactly.
5: Because you run out of words.
6: I'm a 7-second delay, so it's okay. Right?
7: That one's fine.
5: Jerry, you also sound like a station in your life where you're out of F's to give anyway. But listen, bottom line is, I never saw Wilt play like you did. But having, conversations with people like yourself who did, and having,

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8: Wow. While the world watches the stars at the FIFA World Cup, Hyundai has its eyes on the next generation of talent, the future stars who are already turning heads at age 14, because next doesn't wait for an invitation, neither does Hyundai. Hyundai has always moved the future within reach, and Hyundai did it when we made advanced safety standard on every vehicle and engineered EVs with ultra-fast charging capability, and we're still doing it every day. The future isn't some far-off concept. It's already here. Next starts now. Hyundai, an official partner of FIFA. What are you working on over there? What cape are you cultivating?
9: Here's the thing, Rich. We got the NBA Finals. We got a big opportunity tonight.
8: What do you mean by opportunity? To watch the game?
9: Well, watch the game.
8: Hang with friends? Maybe watch it with Cage? Hey, Cage, come and watch the big game with Dad.
9: No. Yes, but...
8: What's the fun?
9: Let's make it interesting.
8: What do you mean? It's not interesting enough?
9: No. I don't care about any of these teams. I got to make it interesting for me. You know what I mean?
8: What do you mean?
9: A little action. So,
8: okay.
9: Here's the thing.
8: Yeah.
9: You know, I like to cook up the wild futures.
8: Okay.
9: You know what I mean? So.
8: Explain. What do you mean wild futures?
9: Wild futures is I like to do something that I know is going to happen now.
8: Mm-hmm.
9: Right? But then tie it to stuff that, like, maybe some golf over the weekend, or is there a big event over the summer?
8: Summer.
9: Let's look future. Let's look way into the end of the baseball season.
8: Okay.
9: So we have an opportunity. So this is what I like tonight, TJ.
10: Okay.
9: Tell me what you think about this. I like Stephon Castle. Okay.
8: Okay.
9: 15 points. Just throw it in there. Nice and easy. He's been on a nice run this playoffs. Jalen Brunson. We know he's a machine. 25 points. Put it in the bag.
8: Okay.
9: Like Wemby and Cat, 10-plus rebounds. That seems easy, right?
8: Okay.
9: They're the two biggest guys on the court.
8: Okay.
9: Grab some rebounds, TJ. I like under 218.5 tonight. Game one jitters.
8: But the Knicks have been scoring...
10: Yeah, like 120...

0: They're on a roll. They haven't butter.
1: They haven't played in 2 months. Okay. And here's the thing.
2: They have played in 2 months.
1: Sorry. They haven't played in 9 days.
2: They haven't played a defense like this.
0: So that's
1: game one. So I'm throwing all that together.
0: Tonight.
1: Throwing all that together for tonight. Then I'm looking a little ahead in the future. Rich, we got a huge summer event, the World Cup. I got to throw a World Cup future into this, make it a little interesting.
0: With everything in tonight,
1: so everything
0: too?
1: In the game tonight is only 8-1. Okay. Let's ramp it up a little bit.
0: Okay.
1: What would be the best World Cup story of the winner who's holding that trophy?
0: The United States.
1: They're not going to win, though. I need a team that can actually win. England, Rich. England, they haven't won since, 60-something years? And think about this. 1776, they're probably still pissed off about that, right? It's the 250th anniversary of America, right?
0: Yes, right.
1: What would be better revenge than England, the Three Lions, coming over here and winning the World Cup on American soil? Harry Kane just pumping in goal after goal, hoist that trophy at the end.
0: Okay.
1: Let's throw England in there.
0: Wins the whole thing.
1: Welcome.
0: So what are you
1: throw that in there.
0: You're connecting tonight.
1: I'm connecting tonight's little action that I got.
0: All of them together?
1: All of them together.
0: Got to get them all right.
1: Got to get them all right. Let's throw England in there.
0: Okay.
1: Too, right? I want my house to be happy. Let's throw the Braves in there to win the National League.
0: Okay.
1: They're the best team in the NL right
0: now.
1: They're
0: on a roll.
1: But they're still great odds. Dodgers still big favorites. Add the Braves in there. You know what I mean, Rich?
0: Right.
1: Then, who do we love around here, TJ? You love Arch Manning.
3: That's my nephew.
1: That's your nephew. He's going to win you a boat. Let's throw Texas to win the Natty in there, Rich. You know what we're getting on that?
0: No.
1: We're getting basically 3,000-1 on that.
0: So you're saying
1: 3,000-1.
0: What happens? So if you hit everything tonight,
1: yeah,
0: then you're going to have to hit England.
1: Now we can play.
0: So you get through the summer. Now you got October.
1: Now I'm locked into England.
0: And then you got next January.
1: Then, if you want to get even crazier, Rich, let's throw the Rams to win the Super Bowl, because why not?
0: So what would this?
1: Whose house? Rams' house. Rich, you throw all of that together. You stir it up in a pot.
0: Yeah.
1: 20,000-1. $1, $20,000. Who's with me?
0: Let's do this more often.
4: I'm not afraid of you.
1: Mild futures.
0: Okay. Chris Brockman, everybody.
3: That's
0: what he's cooking up over there.
1: You guys in for a quarter?
0: Quarter.
1: What? A quarter. One of these guys.
0: You know what? I'll just sit back here and I'll enjoy watching. I just hope tomorrow this is still alive.
1: That's what I mean.
0: You've got to get them all right.
1: Got to get them all
0: Why
1: right.
0: Why don't you just use one of them tonight to tie to all the futures and just tie everything from together tonight.
1: That's not fun. Well, this is way more fun.
4: I like a fine on Del Tufo's desk. Is yours.
1: This is way more fun.
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8: 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Oh, sure. Scientists say solar storms mess with satellites? 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
14: It is your boy Theo Dorsey. This right here is Theoretically Speaking. It is a special hump day, a Wednesday, June the 3rd. And no, it's not because today you're getting a special rendition of Tina's Top 5 on a Wednesday. No, that's not it. But do stick around for the happy hour for that. It's also not because we have fresh off the desk of the Rich Eisen Show joining us in the second hour as well. The one and only Rich Eisen. You have to stay on tap for that. Evan Cohen also joining us in about 20 minutes. I want to hear his A.J. Brown excitement. I know this guy loves wide receivers, especially Viva wide receivers, and A.J. Brown is going to his New England Patriots. No, not that either. It's because tonight the NBA gets the most anticipated finals in a decade, at least a decade, when the Spurs and the Knicks tip it off in San Antonio. The final script going to be on the floor, going to have the Larry O'Brien trophy logo right there at half court to meet the moment. The energy is going to be electric, and I expect a statement game from Victor Wembanyama. I expect a valiant effort from a guy like Jalen Brunson, and I expect a lot of fireworks tonight. So I'm excited. I'm amped up. I can't wait to see the action. I also know that you

0: Can't wait to consume it as well. So we're going to be excited to talk about it throughout the day here. Colin Russo is on the other side of the glass on the ones and the twos. And Colin, I mean, hoping for a great game tonight. Last night on the ice, got fireworks as well. Vegas steals game one.
1: Excellent game, really was. Carolina scored about a minute into the game. All of a sudden, they scored twice. It's up 2-0. You have a sense, all right, is it going to be one of those series? Then Vegas was able to chip away before going in to that first intermission. And then it was a back-and-forth affair from there. Vegas is a very experienced group. They are 24-1 since they got rid of their coach with 8 games ago, Bruce Cassidy, and they brought in John Tortorella. They are 24-1. Yeah, 8 games remaining, they got rid of their coach.
0: Yeah.
1: And it has changed the game for them. So, great series. It's going to be a good one. So, I'm looking forward to that.
0: Looking forward to it. Tonight in the NBA, we have the Spurs as a 4.5-point favorite over the Knicks to win game one. Tonight's going to be 8:30 tip-off on ABC. So, it's going to be a late night, one that you're going to have to stay up for. I do want to issue not a public service announcement, but more of a public apology. I want to offer my regrets. Last night also, while game one of the Stanley Cup final was going on, I actually was there for that first Hurricane goal. I also thought it would be a Carolina route. I'm rooting for Carolina to actually get this win. I know a good amount of Carolina Hurricane fans. I spent a cup of coffee covering those Hurricanes out in Raleigh, North Carolina. So, when it comes to hockey, there's not many teams that I have any kind of emotional tie to. The Carolina Hurricanes, I'd like to see them succeed. I'd like to see them get over the hump. I did see the first goal, and about 15, 20 minutes later, I was told by the wife, like, it's getting to be about that time, because though the game started at 8, Love Island USA started at 9. And big TV turned over. And I just want to issue an apology. Not that I missed game one of the Stanley Cup final. Hell, that might have happened anyway.
1: You're not mad about that.
0: I'm not mad about that. I'm issuing an apology because I understand the platform that we have here on Theoretically Speaking. I understand a lot of good people listen to this show. And I've actually spoke to some people who gave Love Island a chance because of me mentioning it from time to time here. I forgot how freaky that show was, Colin. I remember it and recall it for the seasons of the drama and the conflicts and this is a complex situation. How do you get out of this one? I forgot how uncomfortably freaky it gets. And I want to say about 7 minutes into that first episode last night, I was like, oh, gosh.
1: So now you feel like the guy who just recommended this. Did people complain to you?
0: Yeah, I did. I got it. One of them was a family member. Another one was a fan of the show. Who lives in this area. And it wasn't necessarily a complaint. It was like, oh, yo, this was you into? And I'm like, well, not singularly. You know, like, I didn't choose this lifestyle. It's a show that has captured the nation. My wife loves to get her turn on the big screen. And we are a very, we're a cohesive household. We work as a unit. We watch things together. So from time to time, I concede that to her. And this is honestly, this is not my fault. This is Peacock/NBC's fault. The past 3 years, they held off Love Island USA content, which, by the way, if you don't know what it is, it's a reality show. They go to like an island in Maui.
1: Fiji.
0: They go to an island in Fiji and they send out like 10, quote unquote, hot young singles. The dudes never wear a shirt. The ladies never wear pants or a shirt. It's more so like bikinis the whole time. And there's like challenges. It's like Big Brother. It's like Big Brother where there's cameras on them at all times, but a lot more intimacy and kissing and all of that. So this used to tip off after the NBA Finals. That was the time in my sports watching calendar where it was kind of like free agency. It's wide open. You want to watch some Lifetime movies. You want to watch a little, Tubi. You want to watch a documentary. Love Island USA filled that void. Now NBC got greedy and they tipped this thing off during the Stanley Cup final and the NBA finals, and my hands are a little tied. So,
1: wait, you're going to watch Love Island tonight?
0: No, absolutely not. Okay. I told her on finals nights, that is, we can, I don't know how we're going to do this actually. I didn't actually consider this all the way. I told her we're just watching the finals, but I know she's not going to be down for that.
1: So, the hockey was great. Can I tell you something? So, during these intermissions, they're about 18 minutes, give or take. And, after the first intermission, I'm all set. So I got, 18 minutes. jump around a little bit, and I don't watch intermissions of anything. I don't watch halftime shows. I don't watch pregame.
0: Do you sometimes miss some of the action though because you're tuned off and you forget?
1: I got
0: to
1: two
0: get
1: TVs,
0: back.
1: So I got the intermission's going to be on the right TV, and then I'll put it back to the main TV when we get going.
0: I got a plan.
1: So I actually turned this on, right? And I watched about, I would say I got 15 minutes in, and it was just a collection of the most unlikable people that have ever been put together. You know?
0: Hey, watch out. One of those is an FAU alum.
1: Oh,
0: man.
1: Great. Hey, you know, I don't know. Just a collection of the most, the worst conversations you've ever heard.
0: Terrible conversations.
1: They're all trying to act buddy-buddy with each other when it's really a competition show.
0: Yeah.
1: They're all color-coded for some unknown reason. You know that? They're all color-coded.
0: What do you mean?
1: Did you know every person that's there has to dress a certain color?
0: Oh, they have to pick that color and stick to it the whole season?
1: No, not the whole season, but definitely yesterday. Was everybody wearing a different color? I noticed that. I was like, this is strange.
0: Like a color palette they're trying to put out there.
1: They do these intros. These people are like running down the beach.
0: It's a little too much.
1: Not a lot of it. Very bizarre. They're all 23 and 24.
0: Right. Right.
1: I thought this was like for like 28-year-olds, 29-year-olds. No.
0: This is young. That's what I'm saying. You're right in the wheelhouse. Look, I just want you to give it.
1: Not people I'd be friends with. Can I say that?
0: I know, but here's the thing. You could go on this show. You know how they say. One bad apple spoils a bunch. I think one good apple like Colin Russo can go on a show like Love Island USA and turn that thing around.
1: I think I'd be eliminated really quickly.
0: I think you would be too.
1: I'd be
0: especially because of the time that the show is happening.
1: I'd be like, guys, the NBA Finals is on. There's no TVs in here. You're telling me I'm a guy complaining on Love Island. You're telling me we don't have cable?
0: This is crazy.
1: Can we at least get the ESPN app so I could just watch it that way?
0: The most annoying part of that first episode to me, and we might touch on it more when Tina comes in. The most annoying part was that the two Eagles fans linked up. And I don't know why that just rubbed me the wrong way, but two Philadelphia Eagles fans linked up, and that was like their soul. Like, oh, my God, you like the Eagles? I like the Eagles. We're match made in heaven. I'm like, the Eagles don't even like the Eagles.
1: Yeah, I was very happy once the intermission ended and I could jump back to the hockey. Because I was like, you got to watch this in short spurts. I can't even sit through this.
0: It's tough. It gets better when there's real conflict. This is like the introductory stages. And
1: it's just hard to watch.
0: It's tough. I will say this. One weird thing that happened during that episode was there was a one of the girls, same one that's an FAU volleyball player, former FAU volleyball player. I think her name was Anaya. She mentioned a dude that she had a father who played in the NBA. And when she mentioned that her father played in the NBA, she didn't say who her father was, but she did give him the three teams. You'll never guess the guy, by the way. But she gave him the three teams. She said the Denver Nuggets, the Orlando Magic, the Phoenix Suns.
1: Well, okay, I need a time.
0: Yeah. You're not going to guess this guy. I'm telling you that as a matter of fact. Because I tried to do that. Like the next 10 minutes of the show, as my wife is watching the boring ass conversations, I'm trying to sift through. Okay, who could that be? And I'm trying to think timelines. It's early 2000s, so I went and looked it up. He was drafted in 2000. And he played for about 5 years in the league.
1: That's
0: journeyman.
1: Not going to be easy.
0: Here's the hilarious part about all of that, though. I actually know the guy.
1: Is he a Palm Beach County guy?
0: Not a Palm Beach County guy.
1: Georgia?
0: But a Georgia guy. Quick story. So I remember when I was at WALB covering sports in South Georgia, I had the blessing and honor. One of my favorite things that I've ever covered was the 2018 McDonald's All-American game. This was a absolutely legendary All-American game. This was Zion Williamson. This was R.J. Barrett. This was Cam Reddish. We had Naz Reid in this game. Darius Garland. This was star-studded, as many of them are. It was out in Atlanta. The reason I was covering it was because there was a kid in our backyard, Reggie Perry, who did go on to play in the NBA, had a couple of years at Mississippi State. Before that, he was a McDonald's All-American as well. I'm covering it for my local TV station to go out there and, get a good view on him. Now, by the way, the McDonald's All-American PR team absolutely loved me because every other person with a pen or a camera that was covering the McDonald's All-American weekend that weekend was all locked in on Zion Williams.
1: Mm-hmm.
0: I'm the one dude trying to get video of anybody. Not Darius Baisley was there.
1: Yep.
0: Like, there's all these star-studded names.
1: That's a 2018 class, right?
0: Yeah, 2018. Nas Little. Remember Nazir Little?
1: Yeah, sure. He thought he'd be a UNC legend. He was wrong.
0: I thought he was going to be a dog. He was the MVP of that McDonald's All-American game.
1: R.J. Barrett was there. Cam Reddish.
0: Cam Reddish, the big three of Duke.
1: Cam Reddish was a waste of time.
0: Bol Bol. Cam Reddish did.
1: My least favorite college player ever.
0: Yeah. He was a lefty, though.
1: Reddish is not a lefty.
0: I thought he was a lefty. I thought him and Zion were
1: lefty. R.J. Barrett's the lefty.
0: R.J. Barrett was the lefty. Okay.
1: Cam Reddish was like shot like 28% from two.
0: It was so ugly.
1: And he was playing behind like two of the top college players in the country. I was just down on them.
0: Want to talk about anticipated events that lived up to the hype, though. Zion Williamson, that dunk contest they had for the McDonald's All-American game.
1: Oh, that's a fan. You were there, huh?
0: Yeah, it was a four. Yeah, I was. I covered that. I recorded. I was right there on courtside.
1: Famous moment. I remember that. Yeah.
0: That was the, but it's funny. Very anticipated. But it also was the biggest foregone conclusion of all time. This is Zion in his prime. We didn't know it was his prime yet. We thought he would get better. That was Zion Williamson and his athletic prime.
1: Where's he from? Spartanburg, South Carolina or something?
0: Spartanburg, South Carolina. Yep. Him and John Moran.
1: Not far from Clemson, yeah.
0: Yeah. He skipped them over and went to Duke. But that was a historic McDonald's All-American weekend. The reason why it resonates in my mind, though, is the Reggie Perry kid from my backyard, when I got on TV that first night, it was when I went and visited the Ronald McDonald House. I did this really... all collective storyline about how Reggie Perry from Thomasville is this elite high level basketball player. He had just won a state championship, the first one in his school's history. And I put in that story one nugget, wasn't the whole totality. One nugget I put in there was that he was the first McDonald's All-American from South Georgia. I said it with my heart. I felt it. It aired at about 6:23 in the 6 p.m. newscast. I felt good about it. I'm in Atlanta. I'm going out with my brother afterwards. We going and kicking it. And I see multiple calls on my cell phone, my work cell at that, around 7:30 or so. So pick up my phone. I dial back this number, which was not saved. And I'm not sure how this man got my number. It wasn't the man himself, but somebody that was cool with the man reminded me and told me that Reggie Perry was not the first McDonald's All-American from South Georgia. That man was Donnell Harvey. Donnell Harvey, who was a 1999 Naismith basketball player, Naismith player of the year nationally, best player in high school.
1: Yeah, the name's clicking.
0: Donnell Harvey, who was also a McDonald's All-American in 1999, he's the reason why I got my tail ripped over that phone because they were so mad at me. They were irate for at least a week or so about how I messed up and screwed up on Donnell Harvey. A 5-year NBA vet at the time was one of the greats in high school and early on in college. He did go on to the league, had a very short stint, but I then found out that the man that she was talking about from Love Island USA,
1: that's her father.
0: And a month or two after I had messed that up, this is when I was young in the game, like 23 years old.
1: Moment. How about that? That's pretty cool.
0: Pretty cool. It was really random. So a month or two after I had screwed that up, I actually met Donnell Harvey out there in South Georgia because he took a job at a high school as like an assistant coach. And they reminded me about it there as well. So I will say, though, that's going to make the Love Island USA watching experience a little bit different, a little weird for me. It's because, like, I cannot imagine being the parent of one of the kids.
1: You can say it. I can't imagine being the father.
0: The father of a daughter that's on there.
1: You can say it.
0: It's just a little bit intrusive. Like, I don't know. If you're
1: I wouldn't watch it.
0: If you're going on to Love Island USA, even as a man, but as a woman as well.
1: Then my parents would not be happy.
0: There's absolutely no way. There's absolutely no way that your parents are happy about it. And also, does your family watch?
1: Probably not. Probably.
0: You shouldn't.
1: I don't think they would.
0: I want to say about 5 minutes into the first episode, they were asking each other what their favorite position was. And they weren't talking about, like, you know.
1: Small forward.
0: Yeah.
1: See, I'd have too much fun with it. What's your favorite position? Small forward. Versatile. Rebound, you can guard a five. Yeah, you can bring the ball up.
0: You would be perfect for Love Island USA.
1: Yeah. If you could shoot, that'd be huge.
0: There's also a Paralympian on there, bronze medalist.
1: Right, with the prosthetic leg.
0: Yeah, with the prosthetic
1: leg. That was a jump scare. I was like, oh my God, is that somebody with a prosthetic leg?
0: Yes.
1: I was fascinated by that.
0: She was joking about it. This one dude talked about
1: how... she had a good personality about it. I did notice that. And that was one of the only ones that I actually enjoyed listening to, like, the background story. That was the only one I enjoyed listening to. Everybody else was pretty much terrible. But she was fun to listen to.
0: One dude told her that that he liked listening to country music. Do you like... Are you a country music guy, Colin?
1: Sparingly. Live. Only live.
0: She said, oh my, she was so repulsed by that. She said, I would rather wake up with another disability than listen to country music. which to me I thought was a hilarious line and a line that only she could deliver on Love Island USA.
1: Yeah, you could be self-deprecating about that.
0: But that was absolutely hilarious. So again, there was high points, there were low points, but the funniest point was me finding out that the guy that got me berated, Donnell Harvey, and also, you know, she has two ties. She's FAU volleyball player, Donnell Harvey's daughter. Now, Love
1: Island. That is a pretty Island, impressive small moment, a small world moment.
0: Yeah, it's crazy. It's crazy. We have Evan Cohen joining us in a little bit. We're going to be doing some superlatives for the NBA Finals. Game one is tonight, 8:30 tip-off on ABC. The glory of the NBA Finals, the pageantry is back. The courts are going to be decked out. The players and the stage is going to be perfectly set. I want to see Evan Cohen's thoughts on that. He's going to join us on the other side. We're going to take y'all's NBA Finals predictions all show long, though. We want team and length. We're talking about length of the series. Team and length. We'll take those via the Baptist Health Hotline, 888-760-3776. You can also drop it into the YouTube chat at ESPN South Florida. Your NBA Finals predictions as we gear up for the most anticipated NBA Finals since 2016, when we had the Warriors-Cavs rematch. 888-760-3776. 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Ever going on the other side, that is Colin Russo. I'm T.O. Dorsey. We are Theoretically Speaking on a Wednesday on ESPN 106.3.
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1: And we're rocking and rolling. One of my favorite parts of Game 1 being tonight, the NBA Finals, is the fact that we have that Larry O'Brien trophy logo at half court. It's going to be the first time they'll have it actually painted onto the court since 2009. Incredible stuff. And I am excited too to be joined now on a Wednesday by the one and only Evan Cohen from Unsportsmanlike, who I can't just say that he's here. I have to actually cue the audience to know that it's time, and the only way they'll know is by hitting the button.
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4: Unacceptable.
1: Evan Cohen, it's Wednesday. You're in your AJ Brown honeymoon phase. You're just loving life.
6: Theo, you know, if you think about it, thank you as always for having me.
1: Of course,
6: and
1: thank you.
6: No thank you. No thank you to the ESPN West Palm sales and marketing team for my, brought to you by Nobody. Anyway, this is where you shut off the music, huh?
1: Hey, hold on a second. He is a producing prodigy that Colin Russo is. He's self-declared one of the great producers in this nation. So,
6: yeah. You know, this is truly remarkable. The next couple of weeks, when I think about doing what we do for a living, this is where sports talk hosts are truly made. This is like, I would say these next 2 weeks are as vital to just cruise along and do your job the perfect way here the next 2 weeks. And we got the NBA Finals starting tonight.
1: That's okay.
6: We got the Stanley Cup Finals, which was actually unbelievable last night with Vegas and Carolina. 2-0 lead. Carolina blows it to 12-1 going in. You've got NFL massive move after NFL massive move. You got all the college football now with the Sorsby situation and the gambling. Texas, are they going to take up Texas Tech on the offer here to schedule that game? Major League Baseball. You got the Red Sox and the general manager, Craig Breslow. They're saying he needs a translator to speak to the team. He speaks English. He speaks only analytics, and he's a former player. You got the MLBPA situation going on. NL Cy Young race is unreal with all of the great pitchers. I mean, I've done sports talk radio for 23 years. I would say the next 2 weeks, I think we got to hone in on maybe the best 2 week span we've ever had. It's that good.
1: Wow. Wow. Can we put the video?
6: Those are shows you don't miss.
1: Can we get the full video in here? Colin, I want to just make sure that if you're going to have a chance to give a rebuttal here, because the elephant in the room here is as Evan talks about the great stretch we are approaching.
6: Yeah, I am so excited.
1: Colin has his bags packed for a trip that starts tomorrow morning.
4: All right.
6: No, he doesn't. Don't lie to the audience, Theo. That's not fair. Theo, you talk about the good people out there.
1: Yeah.
6: Well, in order to say good people, you have to be a good person. Don't lie to the great fans of Theoretically Speaking, because nobody who wants to do this would ever consider voluntarily walking away for 2 weeks here. Nobody. And I mean nobody. So don't lie to the audience. That's not right.
4: All right. So a couple things. First off,
1: if you want to play the scheduling game, you got the wrong guy here. So scheduling.
6: You'll never work. I didn't take a day off till 2 years into my ESPN West Palm career. 2 years. Ask anybody. 2 years. 2 years before one day off. You did about 2 minutes before a day off. Oh, you know what? I did a reset. I'm going home.
1: He's got a good passport book. He's got to get his stamps up, you know?
7: So scheduling wise, here is my thought process. When you start and you look at your summer, you got to be strategic in terms of when you could be able to shift. I had to make a decision. The World Cup. Evan, heard of it? It's starting in about a week and a half.
6: Have you, June 11th, have you heard of it? Because you won't be there to be on the air during it.
7: Sports are like doing a Mexico-South Africa breakdown. Wait till the knockouts.
6: Taylor Truman in studio a week and a half ago. Stu Holden, Friday, last week, lead analyst, Fox Sports. Heard of him, Colin?
7: You had a Fox Sports guy? ESPN does that?
1: Wow.
7: I'm surprised by that.
1: That is interesting.
7: Walkover. Point is,
6: you guys put on Fox News, I'll put on Fox News.
1: Hey, who is you guys?
7: Had to make a decision. Two periods. I do one international a year, and I couldn't do late July because July 19th, which is a Sunday, is going to be the World Cup final. You got to be there for that week following because
6: you are in no position to tell anyone where they've got to be if you're off now for a month and a half as a 22-year-old. Pipsqueak out of college.
1: It's a study trip, though. He's studying.
6: Studying what?
1: He's 23.
6: Theo, let's be honest. You would never do something. That's like hypothetically.
7: It's almost like getting married on Super Bowl Sunday, right?
6: Getting married on Super Bowl Sunday. Nobody on this show would do that. What is happening over? No, hold on.
1: What have you done? This is the legacy you've left behind. This is the place you built.
6: Wait a second. No. Hold on. I handed the keys to the ESPN West Palm content castle to one man and one man only. And that was Theo Dorsey. And you know, Theo, you just got involved in a way that you shouldn't have because you were not a target. But you know what? Now that I realize something, this is, you know, like the Patriot way, heat culture. Is this the Theo theme? Is that what it is? The Theo take days off during the biggest moments in sports. The Theo theme. You know what? Good for Mike Rizzo. Last man standing. Last person standing. Next thing you know, Christina Costanza's gonna be breaking down Nick Spurs post game and if she likes the Devin Vassell role. And speaking of Devin Vassell, Florida State, how about Rizzo and the video I saw the other day knowing that Jared Verse went to Florida State? I was impressed.
1: Did he know that or did I tell him?
7: That was 2 years ago. He's the defensive rookie of the year. I mean, it was the first.
6: It doesn't matter with you two in the, you three. The Theo theme.
1: Oh, that's my God.
6: The Theo theme. Take days off on the biggest
7: going. I like the Theo theme. First of all, I'm on air tomorrow. So game one, you can't talk to me about game one. Game one of the Stanley Cup. All covered. We're fine. Game two, three, four, and five. If this plays out like OKC Spurs and there's nothing to take away from game two, three, four, and five, I am golden. So I am rooting for terrible games.
6: You're a disgrace.
7: I am rooting.
1: This is ridiculous.
7: I am rooting for terrible games. 2, 3, 4, and 5, and then classics, 1, 6, and 7.
1: If I get 1, 6, and 7
7: classics, I don't want to hear a word. Because that is savvy. That is savvy scheduling.
6: Savvy. Ignore Colin as everyone does 4 to 6. Let's get to something here.
7: Three people listen. Go ahead.
1: At least.
6: Theo, you know, there are days where I want to go after you. Today wasn't one of them until you got yourself involved here.
1: I'm not getting involved. I'm defending my producer. It is my job sometimes as a show host to put a little hedge of protection up for my producer. And that's all I was doing was offering him some. I'm hedging off the screen.
6: Did you get married on Super Bowl weekend?
1: Technically, it was a Friday, but sure.
6: Now, Colin won't have to worry about that because marriage.
7: All right.
1: We're getting them signed up for Love Island USA next year. You never know.
7: I would get kicked off in 2 seconds when I realized there's no cable for Nick Spurs.
6: So is it a fair critique of the face of the franchise, Theo Dorsey? Is it a fair critique for Colin or Mike or Christina or any of the on-air teammates at ESPN West Palm and say, wait a minute. No such thing as a big event. Theo took off Super Bowl Friday. We don't have big events around here. Theo's theme is take off during the big event. Is it partially on you that Colin feels like I could say goodbye for the next 2 weeks during the NBA Finals, the beginning of the World Cup?
7: Game 2, 3, yeah. 4, and 5. Not the biggest game in the world.
1: Those are
6: brutal.
1: A lot of games. That might be a closeout game.
7: No. When this goes 7 and we got trading blowouts left and right like 2016, we're going to be ready to rock and roll.
6: Hey,
7: come
6: Theo,
7: game 6
6: Theo,
7: and 7.
6: You know what day he will work is Friday, June 19th. I can promise you that.
1: He is, actually. He is. How'd you know?
6: I'm sure he is.
1: Do you have the schedule in front of you?
7: I am working that day.
6: I'm sure you are.
1: I think that might have gone. No. What's going on that day that y'all are working? Isn't there an event?
7: There's a United States World Cup game at 3 o'clock.
1: Yeah.
7: So we're doing 12 to 3.
1: Yeah. I'll be at the crib celebrating. What I will say, though, Evan, is I will take that. I will take the blame for setting the tone in an improper way, for prioritizing home life events over big sporting events. I will bargain you this. Colin, where are you going? What trip are you taking tomorrow?
7: Can I say another thing?
1: Just say the city. Don't give a whole long explanation. Just say the city.
7: Norway and Sweden. Two countries.
1: Okay, two countries. Norway and Sweden. And
6: the crew he's going with must be amazing.
1: Yeah, who you rolling with? Because obviously you have to align your schedule with somebody.
7: Me, myself, and I.
1: Okay,
7: and
1: so,
7: I'm staying with a Swedish guy in Stockholm.
1: So it's a single adventure. It's a single adventure.
7: I am staying with a Swedish guy who I've never met when I get to Stockholm. Looking forward to that.
1: Every time that I have made a decision to prioritize something over a major sporting event to where I cannot be here. I love being here, by the way. I'm at home, theoretically speaking, right here in the Evan Cohen studio. Whenever that happens, it is always tied to a huge life event. Like in a month and a half, birth of my child. Like 2 years ago, my wedding day. You know? Yeah. Like, these are big things.
6: You know
1: these are big things.
6: All right. Let me take a step back here on Theoretically Speaking. You are right. You're not missing the big show days for, you know, I'm going to Duffy's with a friend I haven't seen in a while. No one's saying you shouldn't go to Duffy's, but could you rearrange it? You just brought up a good point, and boy, did you make Colin look bad, so I appreciate it.
1: Yes, I love doing that.
6: Colin is not aligning schedules with all these friends he hasn't seen in 30 years. What, you know, coming back from a war, one guy's, you know, whole family just died. I gotta see them, right? This is Colin voluntarily going by himself on a trip in the midst of the number one part of the sports calendar. And he's saying goodbye. I don't need this. I told you something about it.
1: I'm curious though, Colin, like, what are you going to tell people when they ask you, like, what you do? And you're like, oh yeah, I'm a sports talk radio host. And like, what the hell are you doing here?
7: Nobody's ever heard of a sports talk radio host in Europe. All right. So
1: no, the sports
7: you say
1: talk
7: that,
1: over there?
7: Oh, believe me. They have no idea. What? Well, so you talk about sport and people pay you? I'm like, yeah, people pay me.
6: I walked around last year. I was in Portugal. During when Norm Powell got traded to the Heat, and I'm bouncing around Portugal. Your thoughts? Oh man, no idea what that was.
7: Norm Powell.
6: This video of me asking random people on the streets in Portugal, what are your thoughts on Norman Powell? By the way, Theo, I don't know if you know this. That may sound like an expensive trip, even going alone. I don't know if you heard this. Mike Rizzo paid for it. Dying to get Colin out of there for this next couple of weeks.
7: Oh, is that what this is? So
1: he wanted to open the floor.
7: Couple things.
6: Mike's strategically.
7: Strategically, I'm schedule guy. I knew about this for months. Strategically, it cost excess opportunity cost. Had to figure it out, and I had to make a couple tough calls because of the World Cup being on the States. I can't be not stateside once you get into the knockout stage. You can't do that. It's not fair. And once you get into
6: late, you are in no position to tell people what they can and cannot do with scheduling based on. I mean, this is like an accountant saying, "Well, April 15th, don't need to be around. It's tax day." I mean, my God,
1: he's a schedule
7: guy. Can't leave in the early part of August because, of course, we have Top 63. And that's a huge event here at ESPN West Palm. Evan's never heard of it.
1: He hasn't.
7: And,
6: or I went to the first few of them, and I still have napkins that I stole from one in the house. I swear. I have napkins.
7: As decoration, or you're still running through them 20 years later?
6: I hope Stephanie Prince is listening. I don't know that she knows there's a radio station. But, you know, there was an event. I don't remember what venue it was, but it was like they had this stage whatever event, it was like a different kind of a venue that we had. I'm talking close to 15 years ago. There was an enormous bag of napkins that nobody used. And I looked around, I said, hey, can I have this? And they're like, yeah, sure. I brought napkins home. My in-laws have a place in Delray. Wow, my napkin's got disconnected. I brought them to my in-laws in Delray. I swear to you, they're in their house right now, these napkins from the top 63. I have proof that I was at the top 63 by way of the stolen napkins.
7: All right, so
1: you might have been more than Colin's been to.
7: Evan hasn't seen a top 63 in, what, 5-10 years?
1: It's been a while.
7: But it can't go anywhere then. So that strategically is a problem. You can't go anywhere after World Cup final. That's a Sunday. And you also have to capitalize on a weekend on the day you leave. You can't leave on a Wednesday. What is the point of that? Go ahead.
6: No justification. Just take the L.
1: He's thought about this
7: now,
1: a lot, though.
7: Now, Evan, I get an apology if games two and you ever, and I'm watching it. I'll be up in my hostel room with my screen up there with two Air Canada pilots, which is what I did in Interlock in Switzerland once. But at 2 a.m. watching the game on VPN. But if these games stink, 2, 3, 4, and 5, or even the middle part of the Stanley Cup, if they stink, This is savvy scheduling.
6: I'll tell you why you can't get away with this. And I'll get us back recentered a little bit, Theo. Here we go. I'm being serious. You can't say these games stink if you're going to watch Wemby play in them. He's that kind of potential athlete. I don't want to hear from you. I'm talking to Theo. You are eliminated. You know what? I'll tell you what I would do. If I was Stephanie Prince and Brian Rowitz, and I'm not kidding, Games 6 and 7 that he's back for, I wouldn't let him do the show.
1: Wow.
6: Let him just sit there. In studio, Theo.
1: He's got to watch us do the show.
6: Off. He watches you and Riz do the show. Mm. Now, I think we're sitting there and we are watching greatness in a way that these are the kind of finals, and I think I'm fascinated by this. The winning one ahead of schedule and the winning one after schedule is how you get to that next level of greatness. What do I mean by that? You know, Magic won one as a rookie, right? Magic won a bunch when you thought Magic would win one, but he won one as a rookie. Why do people like you and I look at D-Wade the way we do? He won one in year 3. Mm. When Shaq was the best player on the team until he wasn't, and we look at Wade differently because it's like, oh, why did LeBron come here? Or come to South Florida? Yeah, great team, but he knew that Wade knew how to win because he won one so early. Brady with Tampa, that's 5 years after he was supposed to, like, this is where this whole theme is so amazing for me, Theo, is that Wemby has a chance to put himself in rarefied air if he can win one ahead of schedule. He's not ahead of schedule just because he got there. He's ahead of schedule if he wins one. I don't know. Did we say in 07 LeBron was ahead of schedule after he lost? Bad team that he took there. All the credit in the world to LeBron.
1: Yeah.
6: But reality is you got to win it. And I think every game is so vital because we are watching greatness.
1: I'll push back on Wemby needing to win this one to admit that he was ahead of schedule. Because they were not favored against the Oklahoma City Thunder. This is a Thunder team that had been a absolute, like, you know, steamrolling over competition, not just this playoffs, yeah, but last playoffs as well.
6: Better than the Spurs, because the Thunder healthy, I think, beat the Spurs.
1: I disagree. I hear you out. I heard Jalen Williams say it. I disagree.
6: They took them to 7 without their second and fourth best offensive players.
1: I mean, the Spurs were banged up in the series as well. If the Spurs are fully healthy throughout the series, in the middle parts as well.
6: A little bit different.
1: I get you. I just think it's a little bit semantic. This doesn't feel like 2019 Raptors-Warriors to me, where it's clear-cut that the injuries is the reason why. It felt more like a close contested series that was likely going to go 7 games either way, and the Spurs did have their guys in Game 7. The Thunder didn't, and they pulled away. But that's neither here nor there. My favorite part about this final stage that's set with Wemby and the Spurs getting there against those Knicks, like you said, the ahead of schedule, nature that the Spurs are in, and Wemby's first playoffs in his third year in the league, that's one big piece of the pie. The other big piece of the pie is Stephon Castle and Dylan Harper, who have the stage is clear for one of those two guys to become the Scottie Pippen or to become the Shaq or Kobe to the other, or to become the Tony Parker to Tim Duncan. Like, I don't think the greater casual NBA public understand just how high of a ceiling both of those two players are or have. And I think they have a great chance to show it on this stage. Wemby is what he is. He's an alien. We already know he's going to be great. Generational star. Yeah, he's going to be a top 10, top 15 all-time player. Those guys have the chance to jump into the ranks.
6: I'm very much into that storyline as well. I totally agree with you because I think that if you told me Steph Castle, who, I mean, if you think about his training, coached by Danny Hurley and Luke Murray, I give a lot of credit to. Guy makes really good decisions, you know, now head coach at BC. Like, he's just tough as nails. Why does Colin put his microphone?
1: He's talking UConn. You can't talk UConn basketball and expect Colin to
7: speak. That was one of the funnier lines Evan's ever had. Was the that godforsaken program in Boston College. That's all.
6: All right, Colin.
1: What was that about?
6: Theoretically speaking, stay out of it. Aren't you on vacation?
1: Almost.
6: Steph Castle has the Dwayne Wade opportunity to me. Now, Canty and I go back and forth on this because he thinks it's Dylan Harper. I'm on Sportsmanlike, 6 to 10 a.m. here on ESPN West Palm. But I think it's Castle because I think we're both on board with that concept of, like, is Steph Castle just going to physically beat up Brunson and run through Brunson? In your case, is Dylan Harper going to physically beat up Brunson? Like, the thing that I think is really interesting is, if you said before the season the Heat are going to win the championship in 05-06, what happens? Everybody would say Shaq would be really annoyed that he didn't win the MVP the year before that Nash did, right? It was the same year as I don't care remember
1: the first year or second year. Yeah.
6: No, but Shaq, one of the years with the Heat, Shaq was supposed to be the MVP, Nash was.
1: Yeah, because Nash got back to back. He got 04 and 05. Or was it 05 and so 04 and 05, yeah.
6: That Shaq would come out like a madman and Shaq would lead them to the championship and would want to get one, et cetera, et cetera. He would win finals MVP. Well, that kind of happened until Dwayne Wade averaged 40 points per game in the finals over the remaining four games and just became the guy at that point and, like, made himself. So you're right. What was the given in 06? Shaq. What was the variable in 06? Wade. Mm-hmm. Who became an all-time great as a result of winning early? Wade. What's the given for us right now? Wemby. What's the variable? One of the two guys you and I are going back and forth on in terms of Harper and Castle as to who could be that guy that we say, oh, him too? He's also going to be on that list of guys that could be all-star Hall of Fame caliber players that won in either year two or year one. Cause I did the homework this morning on this. So I have it. No, I'm just saying. I looked up, like, Hall of Famers that won early on in their career. So years 3, 2, or 1. Hall of Famers that went to the finals, in year 3. Shaq, but lost. Kobe won. Wade won. Kawhi won an MVP. Second year, Kareem won an MVP. Now, Walton's tricky. Walton was his second year playing, but he got hurt in his first year, so he didn't really play. He didn't play, I don't believe. So that was the 77 team. That was the youngest team in NBA history to win a championship, but he won with the Blazers. I totally forgot about this one. Akeem Olajuwon was in the finals in 86 with the Rockets. They lost to the Celtics. Everyone kind of thinks back to the Jordan missed years as the one that he won back-to-back, which he did, but he had finals experience before that. And then Duncan in the 99 one that we always talk about now between the Knicks and the Spurs, that was his second year. I was there for all of those games. In New York, all that entire playoff run, including the finals, it was unbelievable, so unexpected. And then you got guys like Magic in his rookie year in 79, remember he played center when Kareem got hurt against the Sixers, MVP. Russell won rookie year. Hinson was also a rookie in that year. And then George Mikan for the Minneapolis Lakers back in the day. That list of players, Theo, that got to the finals or won it all is unbelievable, that ultimately became all-star or Hall of Fame caliber players. What you and I are saying here, and I think we're in agreement on this, is we think Wemby will be on this list, at least finals, maybe finals and winning MVP. What people don't realize that you're bringing up is that list could include Steph Castle or Dylan Harper as all-star Hall of Fame-ish caliber players one day that got there this early and won it all this early.
1: 100%. I'm all in on that, and partially the reason why I go Harper over Castle, I do think that Castle is more important on both sides because of what he's going to be physically, because of how much of a stopper he can be on the perimeter.
6: Harper or Castle?
1: I'm only going Harper because I believe he can light it up more. Like, his game, we haven't even seen even enough hints of it. Did you see how good he was during the last, second half of game 7? for the Spurs, attacking the rim?
6: I think it's an awesome debate because I don't know that before a game is played, any party is wrong because that's how good. Like, I think
1: we haven't even seen even enough hints of it. Did you see how good he was during the last, second half of game 7 for the Spurs, attacking the rim?
6: I think it's an awesome debate because I don't know that before a game is played, any party is wrong because that's how good. Like, I think what people are losing sight of

0: And as a Heat fan, I could easily say this. They're really likable. Like, if you just take the name of the jersey off, if you're a Heat fan, you don't like the Knicks. Like, come on. OG Anunoby plays like a Heat player. Josh Hart literally plays like a Heat player. Mitchell Robinson plays like a Heat player. What Karl Anthony Towns has done in accepting his new role is like a Heat player.
1: Bosch-esque.
0: Yes. Yeah. Great point. Mikal Bridges, same kind of thing. Like, the only one who's, interestingly enough, not Heat-ish is Brunson because he's not great on defense. But what, are you going to hate on Brunson? I've done it. It's not smart. So I think this is an awesome finals, an awesome finals. I don't think we realize that there are four guys on each team that have, in their careers, either been an all-star, have hovered around being an all-star, or could be an all-star. And I'm leaving Harrison Barnes out because he's not like going to be a factor in the series. But if you think about it, I'm not trying to be rude about that.
1: Crazy.
0: But
1: you didn't have to bring him up. You didn't have to bring him up. You brought him up just to let us know he's not going to be a factor.
0: Somebody like off day, yeah. And I don't mean Davion Mitchell. I mean Colin Russo could say, "Well, wait a minute, Harrison Barnes in 16." But here's the four on each team, right? Brunson's been an all-star. Kat's been an all-star. Bridges and Anunoby have hovered, right? Okay. Remember, Bridges scored 40 points, I think, in a game against the Heat, if I'm not mistaken, for the Nets.
1: He was hooping for a little bit. He was hooping, yeah.
0: Yeah. And went to the finals with the Suns in 21 against the Bucks. The Spurs, I don't know. I can't remember if Fox has been an all-star. Definitely
1: he has
0: hovered
1: been.
0: Around.
1: He has been. He had to have been. Able, oh, you know what? He was on the Kings, so that might have been tough in the West, but I'll go back and look on that.
0: Wemby's obviously been an all-star. And you and I are sitting here saying both of us believe Castle and Harper are going to hover, if not become all-stars. That's eight total guys, all-star-ish, that are going to play major roles in the series. That's one hell of a series, even when you don't factor in big market New York and biggest star right now, Wemby.
1: I like it. Oh, two all-stars, by the way, for De'Aaron Fox, Houston native.
0: Oh, so then even better.
1: Yeah. I'm excited for this year. I think, to me, it's the most anticipated NBA Finals since 2016, the rematch of the Warriors-Cavs, and I'm hoping it lives up to the hype like that one did. So
2: that series is, let's revisionist history a little bit. That was six straight blowouts and then an all-time classic in Game 7.
1: I know, but the strategic way in which that series kept shifting and the all-time Game 7 is what saved it.
2: Another go ahead.
1: I was going to say the happenstance.
0: 73-9. I mean, Colin just wants to tell you how right he is.
1: Trying to line up his trip. My bad. I'm sorry, Colin. Yes, yeah. That series sucked until Game 7.
2: Just telling you, it's a bunch of blots. You guys go back, watch 2016 Game 2, 110-77, and see if you enjoy it. But
0: Like you're going to have a ton of time not working the next few weeks. Yeah. You should go watch.
2: It's a hole in Evan's argument, too. He's bringing up all the great Hall of Famers who second year made a big run. He forgot the logo. Jerry West, 1961-62. Evan, remember this shot? Frank Selvey at the end of Game 7, 62. Evan, of course, remember this. You watched it. And Frank Selvey at the end of regulation, 100-100 Lakers-Celtics. Game 7, one of the great games in the history of the NBA. One of the best rebounds in the history of the NBA. Front rim, Elgin Baylor doesn't get the putback. Russell gets it. You don't remember this?
0: Making my point as to how important it is for Wemby this series to watch every moment of Wemby this series. Because you're comparing him. So the guy you're saying I left out is Jerry West. Pretty damn good comparison.
1: The logo.
0: Huh?
2: Pretty good comparison, fine. But I'm just saying, like, he has a lot to gain from this.
0: The idea that this series, I'm not taking Collins' ridiculous bait as he's, maybe he's fishing in Norway.
2: Forgot the Jerry West. Jeez, Frank Selvey.
1: How long were you looking up? Four hours
2: national radio. Frank Selvey shot. You'd think,
0: 2 hours every day forgotten by Colin Russo for the next 2 weeks.
1: Where's I find this? This is hilarious.
0: Where did I find him?
2: Yeah. Looking at this camera.
0: I wish I, you know what? There are many days I wish I didn't look. Forget to find him.
2: One of the great shots in the history of the NBA, end of 62, game 7.
1: He's always bringing up facts from the 60s when you come on. I don't know what this is about. I don't know if he's trying to like call out something about what time period he thinks you were growing up in, but he's always got random 60s facts to give.
2: You remember 06, too? Wait, 06.
0: You cut Theo's. No. Now cut your own video on the ESPN West Palm, ESPN South Florida stream.
1: Yeah.
0: Are you out of your mind? He cut his,
2: can I say something?
0: About being on mic and camera that he cut Theo's camera.
1: He loves the thoughts.

0: Two Heat fans here.
1: Yeah.
0: Is 2006 not one of the more rigged series in the history of the NBA?
1: That's enough. That's enough. I'm done with that. Get him out of here. Get him out. Get him out. He's done. He's done. I was about to say, we're going to get, I'm going to get, make sure he gets his bags packed and we're Iceland, Norway, where the hell he's going. We're going to get him out of here soon. Evan.
2: Let's be honest. Just you and I speaking for 1 second. I know you got a break. What a disgrace by Colin, right?
1: Yes, terrible.
2: And that is so, that's so embarrassing.
1: Yeah, terrible.
2: He can reason in any which way he wants about you know, Jerry West and anything he wants to say. That is called the defense mechanism. That is such a disgrace because what you and I are going to be doing wait a minute. You know what else I just realized? It's not off the board that Giannis gets traded in the next, you know, while he's overseas.
1: Most likely.
0: He is not getting traded in the next seven days.
1: I'm seeing the tea leaves.
2: And, you know, there's been trades in each of the last couple of NBA finals. There's a big trade last year. Pacers traded with the Pelicans, made a huge trade. Look it up, Colin. Huge. Everyone was talking about it. In the NBA finals, Pacers, a team in the finals, made a trade. He could miss that too. And, who are the teams that Giannis has been most closely linked to? Where do they play? What state?
1: There's one in South Florida. There's one in South Florida down the road.
2: And there's one in Central Florida.
1: Yeah.
2: So it's interesting. The two teams, Colin could get in a car and say, you know what? Giannis is there. Let me go drive to the press conference. Mm. Not from Norway and Iceland, you can't. Mm.
1: I would say
2: Colin wouldn't know how to put in a media request if his life depended on it.
0: If I need to get an update, I'll see if Norway and Sweden have ESPN2, ESPNU from 6 to 10 a.m. Eastern time, and I'll make sure to tune in.
2: And that's where you can find
1: Evan Cohen on
2: Sports Center. You know what? We have Luke Murray on to discuss.
1: There it is.
0: If you have Luke Murray on, I'll fax you my resignation like Riley in 94.
1: Oh, my goodness. Evan Cohen. Appreciate your time. We'll see you on Unsportsmanlike tomorrow morning, 6 a.m., bright and early, while Colin is taking off from South Florida. Appreciate you pulling up on us, man.
2: The Theo theme. Thank you.
1: Of course. The Theo theme. I've set a bad precedence here, but I'll take it. Evan Cohen on Unsportsmanlike, 6 to 10 a.m. We didn't get his finals prediction. We'll get that from him and collect it in our rounds of finals predictions. We'll be taking y'all's throughout the show here. The happy hour is going to be next, but you can always tap in on the Baptist Health Hotline, 888-760-3776. NBA finals predictions. Which team? How many games? Game one is tonight at 8:30. The aura of the finals is back. It's being restored. The logo and pageantry on the court. I can't wait. That's Colin Russo. He's got some facts from the 60s. I'm Theo Dorsey. I'm sorry about the Love Island promo.
0: That was a big miss, 62.
1: The Jerry West, what year was that for him? Year two?
0: Says year two.
1: Year two. Year
0: made
1: two
0: the NBA finals. They lost in seven in the Celtics. Probably their best chance at winning one before he won one 10 years later.
1: Yeah. That's how that works. But theoretically,
0: the only reason I know that is because I watched the Jerry West documentary on Amazon Prime like 4 weeks ago, 3 weeks ago. It's the only reason I know that.
1: What made you, what even, why? Just it popped up and you were like, I must see TV.
0: It was pretty good. It was not great. I'm going to be honest. It really wasn't great.
1: but you learned something from it. You remember something from it.
0: Yeah, they skipped over his entire college career. Neither here nor there.
1: Okay. Well, we'll get them clued in. But we're theoretically speaking on ESPN 106.3.
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8: 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It was tied 4-4 until Luis Suarez completed his hat trick in the 81st minute.
9: Bertolami, shot deflected. 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A hat trick!
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18: Good people. It is your boy Theo Dorsey. It is a Wednesday, a hump day here on Theoretically Speaking. And we got motion like it's a Monday. We've got a top five from Tina like it's a Tuesday. But no, it is a Wednesday, so your ears do not deceive you. We, in the sports world, have a French Open that is now deprived of stars. We have a Stanley Cup final that is off to a rocking start with the Vegas Golden Knights stealing game one on the road. And we have an NBA Finals that is gearing up to tip off. That is the most anticipated NBA Finals in a decade. Wembanyama versus Jalen Brunson. Steph Castle and Dylan Harper against the likes of your Bridges, OG Anunobis, and Karl Anthony Towns. You also have a battle between two coaches who I hold in a high regard, at least early on in Mitch Johnson's career, but then also a lot of proof in the pudding with Mike Brown. I think this is going to be an intoxicating NBA Finals. And if you were with us on the other side, you witnessed about 30 minutes of Evan Cohen from Unsportsmanlike berating our wonderful producing prodigy Colin Russo, who's on the other side of the glass here, who is taking a vacation right in the midst of it. So, but you know what? I like that. I like Colin stepping away from sports, prioritizing life and journey and all of that. It's pretty cool to see, right?
19: I'm not happy about this.
20: No, this is actually shocking.
18: This is right?
20: That Colin is going on a trip.
18: And he chose this.
20: During the NBA Finals. And he planned this. Like, he's a big planner.
18: Yeah.
20: He loves on vacations. When he takes them, he explores. He tries new things. Yes. Like, he is.
18: He's an adventurous guy.
20: Yes. So this is shocking. Are you sick? Are you okay?
19: No, I had to make a decision.
18: No.
19: Because
18: we are praising you for this.
19: No.
18: Now you're mad at yourself?
19: No. I'm not mad at myself because I made this decision. I'm completely happy with it. People don't understand my decision. My decision-making process was stateside World Cup, which is going to last a month. Or I have to front load it, and I can't do it around late May because the area in which I wanted to go, you have to kind of wait till the weather seeps up a little bit. So,
18: did you do the stash for this trip specifically?
19: Yeah, if you're going to solo travel, you got to have a stash.
18: Who started that wave?
20: Colin Russo.
19: Yeah, okay. Yeah, you got to have a stash.
18: Okay.
20: Are you for or against the stash?
18: I don't. So what do you typically do when it's not a stash? Is it full goatee?
19: I'm full beard.
20: Yeah.
18: Full beard.
19: Where were you last week?
18: I'm trying to picture it. I feel like I've seen you in a stash enough.
20: He doesn't listen to you. You don't look at him.
18: I'm looking this way the whole time. I'm trying to picture it though, Colin.
19: I'm about 80-20. People are anti-stash. It's just fine.
18: People don't like the stash. I like the stash. It's cool.
20: I like the stash. I'm for it.
18: Well, John Stamos. Isn't that what you said you do? Is John Stamos?
19: Miles Teller.
18: Miles Teller.
20: Yes.
18: You said you have the best stash since Miles Teller.
19: It's red. I don't love that.
18: Okay. You don't love that your stash is red?
19: No.
18: Your hair is red.
19: My hair is not red. My hair looks red. It's not red.
20: His hair is not red.
18: What?
19: My hair is like a dirtyish blonde.
20: Strawberry blonde.
18: 888-760-3776. What color is Colin's hair? I think you're redhead, man. No,
19: I think it's the lighting. Hair. I think it's the lighting.
20: The camera makes him look like a little reddish.
18: I've always told, you know, when everybody's like, hey, who's Colin? Oh, the redhead that we work with. Colin Russo, yeah.
19: That's not true. You don't actually do that.
18: I say that. That's how I describe you. if people are trying to delineate between you and Mike Rizzo, geez, y'all's names are so close. I'm like, hey, Colin Russo is the one with the redder hair. Red hair guy.
19: Brown hair.
18: is that something you want to... Are you trying to separate yourself from the redheads?
19: I have no problem with redheads. I am not a redhead.
18: Okay.
19: I'm a red beard.
18: This is starting to feel like when Tina says she has no problem with bald people, but she said the Jets are bald, disparaging.
20: I love bald people.
19: I mean, jeez. F-45, huh?
20: Did you see in your birthday email that I got to be a part of how I mentioned my love for bald people?
0: You don't love bald people, though. You hate them.
20: I do not.
0: You have a great disdain for bald people. If you are bald and you want to fight back, 888-760-3776. In the YouTube chat, Mike Jones came out of retirement from rap, and he commented and said, Colin definitely has red hair. There's no shame, Colin. Embrace it.
19: I don't have red hair. It's fine.
20: I don't think.
0: Why are you so mad about?
20: I think you have like dirt, like strawberry blonde, like you said, a dirty blonde hair on
19: it. It's a dirty blonde.
20: What's more, the mustache has a tint.
0: It's definitely red.
20: Yeah,
19: the mustache is definitely red.
0: What's more offensive to you that you were shamed by Evan for taking a vacation?
19: I'm not ashamed. I made my own decision. This he just doesn't understand the thought process.
0: No, he shamed you. I'm not saying you are ashamed, but he tried to keep shame on.
19: Yeah, no, I understand. I knew that was coming.
0: We praise people that prioritize their own life over.
19: I disagree. I think generally, I think you need to understand the sports calendar, and I had to make a couple tough decisions.
0: You didn't have to do anything. That's one thing that you keep saying that's not necessarily true.
19: I had to make a couple tough decisions.
0: What's going on in Norway that you got to get to so urgently?
19: No, it's either I did it this period or I didn't do it at all this year.
0: Okay.
19: So, and I like going international. I have to go international.
0: You like to. You know,
19: I have to. I got to. I'm 24. I'm single. I got to make sure I get on the road once a year.
0: Let's get you on the Love Island USA. You should be in Fiji right now.
19: I would have been.
0: You're 24 and single. That's the perfect demographic.
19: Once I figured out they don't have cable, to be the first guy to withdraw himself from consideration.
0: Come on, you're 24, you're single, you're young, you're in shape, you got a stash.
19: You know how they got the cameras in the corners of the room?
0: Yeah.
19: It's going to cut to me and I'm going to be with the remote and it's going to be a phony TV that doesn't actually work. And I'm like, guys.
0: What's going on?
19: Everybody's like, oh, like, well, how about this girl? How about that? I'm like, guys, they don't have cable.
0: Good. Tina. Do we have a cocktail of the day in the absence of his cable on Love Island?
20: Yes, we do. We have the finals MVP.
0: I like it.
20: We've got some cognac, simple syrup, two dashes of Angostura bitters, and orange peel to garnish. Very simple. And it says here, smooth, elite, and carrying the whole operation, the finals MVP.
0: I like that. I think Wimby deserves it, and he'll go get it. I see a text here in a group chat. Colin, do you care to pick up your phone?
19: You can share this.
0: And I want you to say it because it was a text directed at you. I just so happen to be in the group chat. And it's also, you know, it was also mentioned by our great general manager or market manager.
19: Yeah, the Ike Eisenhower of the ESPN West Palm, Stephanie Prince. She goes, quote, traveling solo with a mustache gives me predator vibes. To which I respond, thank you.
0: Thank you. Are we? I bet not see your name on the list coming up now.
19: I said thank you facetiously.
0: Okay. Just making sure.
19: It's not a genuine appreciation. That was a sarcastic appreciation.
0: Okay. You know, so you can hit control find and you know, search, you know, I'm just saying. Tina?
19: You can find them. Plenty around here. You check a map? It's public record.
20: As we digress.
0: Let's get out of there. I know what you kept. You were going to make me make a joke that was going to get me fined. So I don't want to.
19: Fined by who? By them?
0: Some of them have a lot of power out here. That's all I'm saying.
20: Okay.
0: Tina.
20: Yes. The finals MVP cocktail. There are many MVPs at Kaiser University and their flagship campus, the 100-acre residential campus at 2600 North Military Trail in West Palm Beach, extends Kaiser University's educational offerings to over 100 degrees within the heart of South Florida. The championship athletic program now has 31 national championships, including the fourth straight men's lacrosse title and a red banner for the women's tennis team. Visit KUCHawks.com for the latest on the Kaiser Championship flagship campus.
0: I love it. The cocktail of the day, Kaiser University. I love this comment here in the YouTube chat. It says, ESPN needs more bald. We miss you, Stone. We also miss Stone. He was the only on-air bald person that we had, right?
19: Bald by choice? Here. Or was it just like an alopecia situation? I don't know. Is that not a fair question?
0: No, I mean, it's a fair question. I think he was bald by hairline recession.
19: And then he let it go.
0: I think so. He had long flowing locks. This guy Stone was one of the premier high school quarterbacks
20: yes.
0: in the history of South Florida at South Fork. And he was known for his luscious golden locks. They used to call him Sunshine when he was playing high school football.
19: Wow.
0: And yeah, it was like that. It was like that. Then he went on to play college football and all of that. And he was a producer here for quite some time. And he was a fan favorite because he was a, you know, a local hero, a gunslinger at quarterback. A lot of interceptions, but a lot of touchdowns. And I think by the time he did get to us, he was bald. For most of the time I knew him, he was bald. Yeah. Interesting stuff there. But yeah, he's gone, but not forgotten. He's not gone, though. He's still around. He's just not with us.
20: Okay, off of bald people.
0: No more bald things?
20: No more bald things.
0: Are there any bald players in the NBA Finals? No Derek White. I don't think so. I think this is going to be a watchable finals for you, Tina.
20: I was going to watch no matter what. You know what's interesting? I asked a few people at the gym today about, I was like, who you got, Knicks or Spurs? And everyone goes Wemby. They never say Spurs.
0: Wow.
20: They just go Wemby. They all said power. Wemby.
0: That's power right there. I like that.
20: I know. I was like, but that's just like, has there been another time where...
0: One player defined a team? Yeah. LeBron.
20: Okay, well, yes.
0: If you think about it, like
20: maybe outside of LeBron.
0: Where one player kind of, I mean, maybe Steph. Like Steph.
20: They're the Splash Brothers.
0: But then again, KD came along. Yeah, so it wouldn't have been the Warriors either.
20: But Splash all of them Brothers. They go Wemby. I'm like, I didn't say that. Thing. I said Spurs or Knicks.
0: He's
20: Wemby.
0: A new hot thing. He's a new hot thing right now. He's a new hot thing. Victor Wembanyama is taking over as the face of the league. He is. And he has a chance to go and get it. He's four wins away from cementing his place in the history of the NBA and also going forward as a 22-year-old, as a champion in his first playoffs, and only his second really full year, third year in the league, but he missed most of his second year. So, I don't know, man. I'm big on the Spurs. I think that Wemby has a great chance to make some history here. We'll get some predictions as the show goes on. Man, this guy's really big on Stone in the YouTube chat. Also, we got some Love Island prediction requests in the YouTube chat, Tina. Did you enjoy, scale of 1 to 10, how much did you enjoy Love Island USA last night?
20: I didn't watch it.
0: Oh, wow.
20: Yeah, I didn't watch it.
0: So Colin
19: That's
0: watched...
19: That's your shtick. Why didn't you watch it?
0: Colin watched more Love Island than you did.
19: You're not Peacock.
0: Oh.
20: I didn't really... I said last year I didn't get into it until it already started and there was the drama.
0: Yes.
20: And then you, like, get to know the characters better, and you start to, like, oh, I like this couple. So I got into it many days in.
0: Yeah.
19: You will not buy Peacock in order to watch this.
20: No.
0: Here's the thing.
20: I didn't buy Apple TV to finish Ted Lasso.
0: Right. What would you, like, how great does a show or a game or anything have to be for you to buy a subscription to, because this is, like, a high bar for streaming services right now. They're trying to figure out how do we win Tina's money.
20: I think I've just been spoiled because I've been given access without having to buy it.
0: That makes sense. Only child.
20: No.
19: Call it a fiend. In the old country.
0: Yes. She's making her way. You know what?
19: So you're going to ditch it entirely. So all that cultural controlling, you know, the zeitgeist of it, you know, the discussion, you're going to be.
20: What did you even just say?
0: She's going to watch it on social.
19: It's going to be whatever.
0: I think you're just watching clips on social, I'm guessing.
20: Yeah, maybe if I really start to get into it like I did last year with the characters and everyone involved. I don't think I'm going to buy it.
0: This is a more boring cast, I will say. This cast is a lot more boring.
19: Immediately?
0: Yeah, it is. But they bring in people all the time. They rotate people in. So I think it's going to get better, I assume. Boring cast, though. First episode.
19: Who organizes putting that together?
0: There's producers. There's a lot of producers and stuff with Peacock.
19: And they, what are they looking for?
20: Well, they're looking for characters. I had a personal friend, but a connection who was looking for people to join Love Island, and I did not.
0: You didn't think that Mike or Colin were pretty enough. You didn't think they were pretty enough.
19: I'm in the age range. I'm 24.
20: You are.
0: Yeah. So that's what I'm saying. So what was the reason why she ruled y'all out? Because it's
19: I don't look at
0: not age.
19: Why?
0: It's not age. It's not y'all both in shape. I think she just thought maybe, what was it? You didn't think they fit the vibe?
20: You know, Colin misses all the sports and he'd go crazy. Rizzo would
19: get his car broken. That's not a reason, by the way.
0: Is it the Predator stash?
20: I don't know. I don't remember if he had that last year. I know for, like, Rizzo's heart would get broken in 30
0: seconds.
20: He would.
0: Now, Rizzo is a character. Rizzo would do wonders on a reality show.
20: You think they'd keep him on for a while?
0: Hell
20: like,
0: yeah.
20: Like, they would love him. But you have to
0: Mike
20: have
0: Rizzo
20: like,
0: is
20: have a
0: instant contact. He's instant contact. This guy is, his reactions, his vibe. He is a great character. He's a great character.
20: He's
0: I think he would do great on the show.
20: But you can't be single on there the whole entire time.
0: You could. Sometimes single guys get strung along and they keep you around for content purposes. And
19: that British guy last year.
0: Yeah. The British guy is Charlie. His brother's on it this year. That's ridiculous. I think there was a Bergie guy or something like that, a name that people love that they kept around. though he kept getting his heart broken. I think Mike would find somebody that, you know, was in his lane. You know, he'd be like, oh.
20: I felt like I was saving Mike. I'm like, I'm not going to suggest you.
0: So why not Colin?
20: Again, I just don't think that's their show. Like, if we're going to put Colin on a show, I don't think it's going to be Love Island, where he's never had a girlfriend before.
0: Wow.
19: That's not an excuse either.
0: That would be, you're leading him to find love through this island.
19: I'm a great candidate for that reason alone.
20: I don't want Colin to find love that way.
0: Why not?
19: Now you're sparing me?
20: Because I think that he could find someone else outside of Love Island.
19: Hasn't worked out.
20: You're retired.
0: Are you going to find it in Norway? Would you find love and bring her back from Norway?
19: For the right woman, of course.
0: Oh, wow. Well, you know what? No better way to lead into a Top 5 Tuesday than learning that development. We're going to explore that. I can't wait till when he comes back. I'm going to be seeing if he's making any extra long-distance calls in the corner of the producer room and during the breaks. But I think it's time for a little Top 5 Tuesday with team.
19: We got to hire a new teammate. Top five. She's international. Yeah. I should know that won't work out.
0: Colin, that's off limits. Top 5 Tuesday on a Wednesday with Tina. Tina's Top 5. We missed it yesterday, Tina.
20: We did.
0: People have been blowing my line up. What was Tina's top five? How can you skip over that? How about this, Tina? We're booting the previously discussed segment with Rich Eisen that we were going to do for Tina's top five right now. We're booting them out. I'm not the Texas guy right now. No Rich Eisen.
20: I can get through it quickly.
0: No. You're going to have to wait till noon tomorrow to hear Rich Eisen on these. On these radio airwaves.
19: You can hear the news.
0: If you want to hear Rich Eisen on ESPN West Palm, you have to wait till tomorrow at noon.
19: You have to listen at noon. That's a good line.
0: Top five, Tina. Oh, wait, here.
1: Number five.
20: So this is a not top five for number five. I don't know if you've seen on social these viral dot cakes. It started in New York from this store that basically all it is they make a cake. And with a cup, they put the cake in the cup, put icing on, and then with the icing, they put some sprinkles over it. But, like, the entire top is covered with sprinkles. Sprinkles, by the way, overrated, disgusting.
0: Okay.
20: I'm not a big fan of sprinkles. These viral dot cakes are just everywhere. People waiting in lines of hundreds of people.
0: For sprinkled-up cakes?
20: For viral dot cakes. You can make them at home. They're it's nothing crazy.
0: It's a cake with sprinkles on it.
20: It's a cake with icing and sprinkles in just a cup.
0: Like, what's the cup do?
20: The cup is just holding the cake.
0: Like, oh, it's a cake in a cup.
20: It's almost like an ice cream cup, but inside this cup is just vanilla cake. They put icing on it, and then they flip over the cake and cover the whole top of it with sprinkles.
0: Okay.
20: But it's a viral dot cake. Everyone's making them. They're waiting in lines of hundreds of people, and it's so simple, and it's disgusting also, because there's nothing crazy about it.
0: I'm going to use
20: viral dot cakes.
0: A Colin and Mike-ism. I'm not sure which of y'all started saying this, but both of y'all say it.
19: I know it's coming.
0: This is a waste of time.
20: Waste of time.
0: Or, I'm out on this.
19: Out on this.
0: This is, either.
20: Everyone says that. That's not their thing.
0: But this, they say it a lot, though.
20: Because everyone in the office says it.
0: Oh, is this like an office thing?
19: Where came from?
0: I was going to say, one of them had to spark that. Who started it? You or Mike?
19: I think I got that one.
20: Waste of time. So you have both of them.
19: I did waste of time out on that. Rizzo did Godforsaken.
0: He says that every other second. I ain't gonna
19: lie. Rizzo had Godforsaken. I did not have that.
0: So y'all have started a new lingo here at ESPN West Palm where everybody's saying I'm out on it.
19: Well, we tend to spam that.
0: You spam that button.
19: Yeah.
0: I'm out on that. Are we out on this? Are we out on that?
20: You started Godforsaken.
0: Y'all should do a segment.
19: Maybe. I don't think I did. I think that was Rizzo.
0: We should do a segment on this show where Colin just tells us what he's out on.
20: It's everything.
19: That's not true.
20: It's a lot
1: number
20: of
1: four.
19: That, what you just said on that top five, number five is one of them. Yeah.
0: I'm out on that for sure.
20: No, I'm out on it. That's why it's a not top five. Silly. Number four, Naomi Osaka's French Open outfits. I don't know if you saw her last week.
0: No, hold on a second. Before you keep going, it's Colin Sugar. Naomi Osaka.
20: I'm sorry. You have no idea.
0: You know we have a camera on you, Colin. People are watching on the YouTube. They watched you do that.
20: This was a last minute ad because the one before this had so many pronunciations and I was like, I got to get rid of this. Yes. I'm going to mess it up and I'm not sure.
19: Naomi? You've never met a Naomi before?
0: Colin.
20: I actually met an elementary school maybe have. Naomi. Get over yourself. It's fine.
0: As soon as you said I looked at the camera and Colin gave the craziest side eye and look I've ever seen in my life.
20: Colin already hates my top five, so I have to come in here every Tuesday knowing he's going to hate everything I'm going to say.
0: Yeah.
20: So his sport, tennis.
0: Right.
20: Naomi Osaka.
19: You like her outfits?
20: I love her outfit.
0: Yeah.
20: She, it's like this gold sequins Nike tennis dress that she came out in. And I love that she just like had a whole show, like a cover on it, took it off. I just loved it.
0: She looked like Diana Ross out there.
20: Good.
0: So I'm like, it is a little, it was a weird juxtaposition when she was playing, let me make sure I say this right with Colin here. Oh. Arena Sabalenka.
19: Correct.
0: Am I good?
19: You're set.
0: Okay.
19: Who lost today, by the way?
0: Ooh, Arena Sabalenka, who got bounced, and there's no more names left in the French Open. It was a weird juxtaposition watching her in her diva, Diana Ross-esque outfit, her Tina Turner-esque outfit, and then on the other side, it's Sabalenka, like, in Nike fit. And I'm like...
19: The Nike black shirt.
0: Are y'all playing the same sport? Like, she's running around glittering and fluttering in this sparkly gold fit. And
19: I do like that, though. Tennis is very good about the amount of brands that sponsor athletes and what they call kits.
0: Yeah.
19: And the what they dress these guys up in. So I take note of that because
0: I like the fashion.
19: It's like, it's what is Boss? Is that Hugo Boss? You know the brand?
0: Yeah.
20: Yeah.
19: Is that Hugo Boss?
0: Hugo
19: Am I
0: Boss,
19: right?
0: Yeah.
19: There's like Lulu, there's Fiori, there's Nike, Adidas.
0: Yeah.
19: Like Lacoste, which is Djokovic.
0: I'm a fan of the golf. I like good golf attire too. A pristine golf outfit. Sign me up.
19: Yeah. This tennis tends to be a little bit more like glitz and glamour and color attached to it.
0: Yeah.
14: Number
0: three. We like that. We like number four.
20: That's good. Drake May and Anne Michael May held their annual or their inaugural May Day Family Foundation celebrity softball game on Sunday at Polar Park. And it was all over my Instagram. And I thought it was just, there were so many celebs involved, athletes involved. The park was packed. It just looked like such a fun time.
0: That did. It looked like Malik Neighbors, who was in that game, might be out for next season as well, who's a receiver for the Giants.
20: Matt Rife went for second.
0: Oh, no, that was Ramondre Stevenson that he ran into that, yes, he also could be a little banged up. That was interesting. NFL player, I wonder if in their contracts, a lot of times there'll be stipulations like you can't play these things outside of, you know, our sport because we don't want you to get injured.
20: Yeah.
0: Ramondre Stevenson, when he re-ups with the Patriots, they're going to be writing in No more softball. Don't get yourself hurt.
20: It was packed.
0: Yeah, yeah. The Mays are loved. They have a lot of...
20: They are very loved.
0: Very
20: and
0: high Q rating.
20: His wife is very loved.
0: Yeah, I've heard. That's what I'm saying. Like, and then Drake May is one of the highest Q rating quarterbacks in the league. I don't know anybody that's, like, out on Drake May.
20: Are you out on Drake May?
19: I like Drake May.
0: No, I did the out on... Because it's his thing.
20: Oh.
0: I'm out on it.
19: I have no problem with Drake May. I have a problem with the coach.
0: We're going to start a... what's your problem with the coach?
19: Mike Vrabel?
0: Is it a commitment issue problem or is it just...
19: I think it's a little phony.
0: What, him... You know,
19: yeah.
0: Stepping around.
19: Yeah.
0: Kicking it on boats.
19: It's the nerve to go to the board and be like, talk about how much he appreciates his family. Come on.
0: He can't say that anymore now, can he?
19: Listen, am I allowed to criticize this? Absolutely. Because I haven't done this.
0: You got a girlfriend. You haven't faced the pressures that he's seen. This is like a Monday morning quarterback from a guy that's never played football.
19: She's feeding him scoops, or he's feeding her scoops. She had the Tannehill scoop like 2 days after they, whatever.
14: Number two.
20: Air Corgi. You guys have seen Air Corgi?
19: The dog who predicted the
0: dog,
19: Western Conference final?
20: Yes. Has to be my number two because he went for a perfect 7-0 with the Thunder and Spurs. He had a police escort today in San Antonio, which is hilarious. I'm interested to see. He has the Spurs winning.
0: He had the Spurs in seven, too.
20: Spurs in seven.
0: I have a theory about this corgi.
20: Why? What?
0: This is a theory. I think he is trained and knows how to hit a ball into a certain bucket, and somebody's feeding him these picks.
20: Well, no, because if you watch the video, sometimes it will, like, go on one bucket and bounce back to the other one.
0: I'm just saying.
20: Because I thought the same thing, too. In the first view, you see, like, if he's positioned a certain way on the stairs, it'll go specifically to that, like, left or right bucket. But then one of them, it, like, bounces off the right and goes into the left.
0: There is some level of randomness there.
20: Yes.
0: I'll also say this about Eric Corgi. He screwed up the Knicks series, Knicks-Cavs. He had Knicks in six, so. Just saying.
20: Eric Corgi.
19: Got it right with the Spurs.
20: Mm-hmm.
0: I'm not a big dog guy. People don't like that.
14: Number one.
19: Never get a dog?
0: Never. I've had dogs. I'm just not a big... I'm not Mr. Dog, you know?
19: Because you don't want to take care of it?
0: Yep. Yeah, that's part of it.
19: You're allowed to say that. Yeah, you don't want to. You don't want a dog to take care of. It's fine.
0: I'm cool with other people's dogs. I don't want to have a dog. You know,
19: because what, the hair bothers you too?
0: No, I just don't feel like dealing with that. Like I remember when my first market when I was in Albany, Georgia, sports anchoring, and all the time that my friends who had dogs had to keep like going home or scheduling their
19: check
0: stuff
19: out
0: around.
19: The dog. Yeah, I agree. It's not a single person's endeavor.
0: Exactly. And then once I got married, I'm like, let's not give ourselves a diet kid before we actually have a kid that's going to tie us to the house and make us do certain things, you know? Like, I don't want that responsibility for companionship.
19: Yeah, my sister is out in Scottsdale, Arizona with her boyfriend. She lives there. And they got a dog. And I thought that was a waste of time.
0: They brought the dog with them?
19: They got a dog there.
0: Oh, they got the dog there.
19: Which I think is a waste of time.
0: Yeah, just, what are you doing? It's just a waste of time.
19: It's a lot of work. A lot of work. For what? I mean, let's focus on our careers.
0: Colin and I are out on dogs.
2: Number one.
19: I like dogs.
0: No, it's too late. We're clipping it. What's number one?
20: Number one involves broccoli and college softball.
0: Talk to me.
20: There is this unique sports fan, Jim Allen, who was cheering on Mississippi State softball with heads of broccoli. And he actually became viral initially because he was known as the potato guy for bringing actual potatoes to the Idaho Potato Bowl. But he was going to Mississippi State softball games and bringing heads of broccoli and using it as pom-poms. And then the team recognized this, and they brought like heads of broccoli into the dugout. They were doing stuff with it on social. He was going to every game. Like, it became this viral moment, and it was just so fun. And he cheered for them throughout like their whole postseason.
0: I like that. Moral of the story, have a shtick and like right? Lean in on it.
20: He was the potato guy, and now he's the broccoli guy.
0: Very cheap shtick to have. I mean, I'm sure you can get a head of broccoli for like $3 at the local grocery store.
20: He traveled over 1,000 miles to support the team.
0: I hope he bought the broccoli there, you know? I hope he didn't pack the broccoli.
20: I don't know. Maybe, like new heads of broccoli every time?
0: You gotta get new heads of broccoli. It's cheap, you know?
20: Yeah.
0: That's what's up.
20: Jim Allen.
0: Tina's top five. Shout out to Jim Allen, man. You gotta have a stick and you lean in on it. Kind of like with Colin and I'm out on this. I want to do a segment. I'm out on this. We have to find a good day for it.
19: I like that. That's actually a good one. I'm completely in on that.
0: You're in on that. You're in on that. He's in on him. I'm out on that segment. I like that.
20: He could bring something every single day. That'd be very easy for Colin.
0: He has a lot of those. He's in on, and we're all in on F45.
20: Yes. I mentioned, I was there this morning asking everyone who they got for the NBA Finals. A 45-minute workout. I love that I get to walk in at 5:15, not worry about what am I going to do at the gym today. I've got trainers that are showing me what to do. A screen that shows the exercises. A timer going off. When to keep going, when to stop, when to take water breaks, amazing music playing throughout the whole workout. F45, Palm Beach Gardens, it's a great community. 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If you're doing High Rocks, they are a High Rocks gym, and we'll be doing a class for High Rocks Tampa. F45, Palm Beach Gardens. 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
0: That is the place to go to work out. This is the place to go to kick it with friends. It's theoretically speaking. That's Tina. She's got work to do. We're going to give a little bit more preview of the, we're going to give a little more preview of game one of the NBA Finals. And we're going to release the date that has been dropped for a major annual sporting event in Palm Beach County. This is going to get the people going. Stick around for that on the other side. That's Colin Russo. That's Tina Costanza. It's your boy, Theo Dorsey. We are, theoretically speaking, on ESPN 106.3.
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11: NBA Finals tipping off tonight. Can't wait. We'll give you an injury report update here in this hour because, well, it is about to go down for the NBA Finals, and you got to know who's in, who's out, who's questionable, who's probable. There's one specific guy we're going to be honing in on. What I'll tell you is, no matter if it's basketball, hockey, tennis, you know, any of the sports that's going on right now that you want to be clued in on, a little soccer, Duffy Sports Grill is the place to be. That is, simply put, it's the place to be. And right now, not only is it the place to be, but Duffy Sports Grill has an amazing offer going on right now. For the MVPs in your life, the moms, the dads, the grads, now through June 21st, when you buy $50 in any combination of Duffy's MVP gift cards, you'll score a $10 bonus on your MVP account starting on June 22nd. So whether you're thinking mom, celebrating dad, or helping a grad walk across the stage, give the gift of Duffy's. Duffy Sports Grill. Our game is always on, and remember, gift card purchases do not count towards achieving gold, all-star, or Hall of Fame status and cannot be redeemed on the same day issued. At Duffy's, our game is always on. Colin, Roland Garros is going down. You have a lot of skin in the game when it comes to how much you care about what's happening in the French Open.
2: People are down on the lack of names, such as yourself.
11: I am. I'm down on that. But how many tennis players, friends of shows, are left in the field?
2: Flavio Caboli's slight friend of show. He was at Delray Beach Open.
11: So just him being at the Delray Beach Open makes him a slight friend of show.
2: Yeah, slight friend of
11: show. Bar's low.
2: But he has never, interacted with show. Interacted with Russo and or Rizzo.
11: You never know. He probably hurt y'all in the background.
2: I did a couple pre-match, post-match with him, so I guess off of that.
11: Yeah.
2: But not necessarily a friend of ESPN South Florida. He's still alive. Sasha Zverev's still alive. He has never been around. Jakub Mensik has never been around with us. So, it's a good little lot, but a lot of our friend of shows have been sent packing.
11: That's it.
2: Including Aryna Sabalenka, see ya.
11: Is she a friend of show?
2: No.
11: Aryna Sabalenka, world number one, was bounced in the quarterfinals by Diana Schneider. And afterwards, this is one of the more depressing quotes I've seen from somebody that plays at the level she plays at. She's been the world number one for how long now, Aryna?
2: A long time.
11: Quite some time. She's been hovering atop the charts.
2: 2 years, maybe?
11: Quote, she just wants to quit tennis right now.
2: I feel that. after a bad loss, you're just like, I don't want to play this anymore.
11: That is so dramatic.
2: It's so real.
11: That is so dramatic. But I will say, though, tennis is one of those mano y mano sports.
2: It's a mental game. It is a mental game.
11: Yeah, it's like, it is a very unique sport. It's almost like boxing and golf kind of mixed together when I think about it, because it's like, it's the country club sport, yes, but it feels almost physical despite them not hitting each other. It's like very, back and forth.
2: Taxing. It's taxing.
11: Tennis, when you lose a tennis match, it feels very personal. That's what I'm trying to get at.
2: No doubt.
11: It feels very intimate. It feels very personal. And that's what Aryna Sabalenka is feeling right now as she walks off of the clay.
2: No time limit. Like, you got to get the points to win, right?
11: Yeah, so
2: it's like golf, too. The ball, ball's going to get in the cup. You got to get through 18.
11: Yeah, you have to finish it. No horn is going to sound here. Aryna Sabalenka is out. That's not even the biggest, the weirdest thing I actually stumbled upon here as I was sifting through things. And we'll get to this Baptist Health Orthopedic Care injury report. Did you see the story about SMU football's latest signee?
2: No, what happened?
11: Oh my goodness. In another tale of college sports are definitively no longer amateur sports, here's the headline. SMU signs former MLB player Jordan Adams to football scholarship.
2: I did see this.
11: 26 years old, and he is going to spark his college football journey this year. I'm going to miss one of the more anticipated ACC kickoffs, ACC media days, in quite some time. Next month in Charlotte, Carolina. I've actually been to these things, I think, 4 straight years. As you know, I'm a Miami Hurricane fan, but I've been covering ACC football and do a lot of stuff with the Orange Bowl. It's one of my favorite events of the year. It's ACC Media Days, ACC kickoffs in Charlotte, North Carolina. I'm going to miss that for very good reason. Birth of my son, expected to be in July.
2: Wow, you schedule the birth of your son during ACC Media Days?
11: Couldn't help myself. What can I say? But the issue is, this is yet another storyline that I'm so clued in on that I would love to be poking the brains of some of these coaches with. I love
2: 26-year-old is unbelievable.
11: 26-year-old, I mean, first-round pick in the MLB draft.
2: He fused out in baseball. This guy's got to be a perennial minor leaguer, which is why he's going to football.
11: Well, here's the thing. So he spent 8 years. 2018 is when he came out. 8 years he spent in Major League Baseball. He was a first-round pick. And, yes, he did not have great success on the diamond. But as a football player coming out of high school, I beg to all, I'm curious why the hell he chose baseball anyway. He was the number three wide receiver in the nation in 2018, a five-star recruit.
2: Wow.
11: 14th nationally, an All-American in Under Armour. Do you want to know the names of the receivers that were ranked near him? He was number three in the nation. Number two, Amon-Ra St. Brown. Think you've heard of him.
2: Modern day.
11: Number three, this guy, Jordan Adams. Jordan with a Y, by the way. Jordan Adams. Number four, Ja'Marr Chase.
2: Wow.
11: This dude, Terrace Marshall was five. So, you know, the recruiting rankings could be a little off sometimes. Carolina Panthers.
2: Underrated player, though, in college.
11: He was pretty good at LSU. I mean, there was a time where people thought that he was the guy for LSU and not Ja'Marr Chase. But
2: wow, that's fascinating. But the thing is, what do you even do? If you're a 26-year-old, you just played 8 years in the MLB. What do you tell your agent? Can you start calling football teams?
11: I have no clue. That's why I'm so intrigued. I would love to be able to sit down with Rhett Lashley, head coach of SMU, and now, former offensive coordinator of Miami. How did this process start? When did you come across this request? Like, what tape did you watch to realize this guy deserves a scholarship? Are you watching tape from 2017 high school clips? Like, does Huddle go back that far? This is absolutely crazy. This is absolutely insane. He was the 17th overall pick in the 2018 MLB draft and signed, it says here, and signed him away from college on a deal worth more than $3 million. He was going to go to North Carolina. So he was originally going to go to North Carolina, play football and baseball. But since he was drafted by the Los Angeles Angels in 2018, he took the deal, $3 million, sparked that major league journey. And you want to guess how many games he played in on the major league level? 8 years.
2: I'm looking at it, yeah. So.
11: Okay, you see it. 38 games.
2: 79 ABs.
11: He picked the wrong sport. Also, you did the wrong order of operations. I would go football first and then fall back on baseball.
2: In 2018, it seems like, so did he play collegiate? It doesn't sound like he played collegiate baseball.
11: No, so he was going to go to UNC and play baseball and football. He had a good plan. The Angels drafted him 17th overall in the
2: and he gotta take it.
11: And he took it.
2: You got to take it.
11: He took the one-year, $3 million deal. But what I would say is, especially when it comes to baseball or football and you're playing wide receiver, you start with the football
2: no
11: and you
2: NIL
11: fall back on the baseball.
2: Too. Keep that in mind. No NIL. Short-term, long-term. That's a short-term decision that is hurting him long-term.
11: It was the same conversation. I think that was that not the same year that Kyler Murray came out,
2: 2018? That does sound right, yeah. The thing about him, I think Murray was drafted in 2019, so it was around the same time. But it's interesting because traditionally, guys, if they were great football players, great baseball players, obviously there's guys who make decisions, especially if they play quarterback. But for non-quarterbacks, traditionally, agents and teams usually recommend they do baseball, even though baseball is a little bit more of a crapshoot to make sure you're
11: great. If you're a five-star wide receiver.
2: It's about the health. You know, you hurt your knee, and then all of a sudden your football career is over.
11: And guess what's going to be there waiting on you?
2: Not necessarily.
11: Yes, it will. You can still pursue baseball at imagine this.
2: I mean, you can't enter in the ranks. It's a youth thing too. His asset is his youth, right? Like nobody wants a minor league guy coming starting out and single A at 24 years old.
11: Yeah, but you could though. If he was worth a 17th overall pick in the Major League Baseball draft, I think at 24, 25, this football thing doesn't work out. A loss of athleticism due to injury in football is not going to be the thing that prevents you from making the major league.
2: Not totally wrong.
11: I would go. The more gruesome and also probably higher leveraging sport first, where you're 14th in the nation. I don't know. Either way, we're about to find out. He's going to be 26
2: years old. 17th
11: in
2: the draft, though. He's just as good.
11: He is.
2: Because you're drafting against college guys, too. So it's against a bunch of high school prospects, but also a bunch of high-level collegiate prospects.
11: How good do we think this guy's going to be in the ACC next year?
2: I doubt he'll get his eligibility.
11: Jordan Adams, you don't think so?
2: I don't know how that works, but I know these guys commit, they sign, and then eligibility gets in the way. I could see something like that coming out.
11: The NCAA is so hamstrung with lawsuits.
2: They had that McCormick kid on Miami who was, you know, your age. He was catching.
11: What? On the breaks. Why you hate?
2: I'm not hating. I'm just saying, could you go play college football right now?
11: What school?
2: Eligibility
11: wise, I actually could. I didn't waste any yellow. I never started, you know, just like him.
2: We do need rules.
11: Eligibility wise, you could. Everybody could. Everybody. I mean, college is professional sports. On the other side, we'll give the injury update and predictions for game one of these NBA finals. We also need to give the official prediction for the NBA Finals in general. Colin, you're going to be off on vacation.
2: All right.
11: It's I'm just saying.
2: Yep.
11: You know, you
2: James, two, three, four. I'll be here tomorrow. I'll be on tomorrow.
11: Where are you going to be at?
2: I'm going to be in New York.
11: Okay. But you'll be on tomorrow.
2: I'll be on tomorrow.
11: All right. Well, we'll give. Can't miss game one. You have to get predictions before game one.
2: Can't miss game one.
11: Yeah, of course. Of course not. Theoretically speaking, on ESPN 106.3.
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8: We have a clarification being submitted by friend of the show, Jalen, a guy that's tapped in on the baseball world, and he agrees with you, Kyle. He says you can't go from football to baseball. Baseball already lowballs college seniors. You take the baseball money first unless you play quarterback. Baseball is the definition of a young man's game. They sign internationals at 15 and can draft kids out of high school and can be in the big leagues by 19 or 20.
9: Well, that's part of the reason. And keep in mind, he had leverage when he was drafted. So it's true. When he was drafted as a high school senior, not only did they have to convince him not to go to college to play baseball, they had to convince him not to go to college to play football. So that's why they have to, that he has a negotiation tactic so he could get $3 million from the Angels.
8: Yeah.
9: Whereas if he goes to college and he plays 3 years of college baseball, you don't have, the signing bonuses are worse. You make worse money coming out as a college player comparatively to a high school player because you have no leverage.
8: The great thing for Jordan Adams, who we learned, former five-star high school wide receiver in 2018, ranked right above Jamar Chase, who was signing with SMU at 26 years old to start his college football career. Great thing for him is the NIL era is what opened the door for this, and he's never going to go to the NFL, but I'll be
9: cash
8: damned.
9: Out.
8: You said what?
9: Cash out.
8: I'll be damned if he don't make a couple of million dollars playing football now. You know, he's going to make a couple of million dollars at least over the next couple of years. Like, he could technically, theoretically speaking, this Jordan Adams guy, couldn't he play 4 years, 5 years of college football now?
9: If he's good, if his body holds up. I mean, he's not in football shape. That's the real question.
8: Yeah, if he whips himself into football, he was a five-star receiver. So it's, if he whips himself into football shape, he can end up making like

0: $8 or $9 million over the next 4 or 5 years playing college football at SMU. That's pretty crazy. It's pretty crazy.
1: My leg! My leg! 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I am in pain. My leg!
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0: While nobody's healthy this time of year, it's clear Mitchell Robinson, center for the New York Knicks, is definitely not doing so well. Recovering from a surgery on his hand, he had a broken fifth metacarpal, a fracture to his fifth metacarpal on his right hand, which he suffered not playing basketball, but something in between games and practices at the crib, likely. Mitchell Robinson is expected to play tonight for game one of the NBA Finals as the Spurs and the Knicks tip off at 8:30. 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
0: Prediction for the series, I got Spurs in 5. Spurs in 5.
4: Don't make me miss the whole series.
0: Damn right.
4: Knicks in 7. Making that official announcement. Knicks in 7. Bad games 2 through 5. Great 1, 6, and 7.
0: Spurs in 5. 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

0: It is Russo and Rizzo on ESPN 106.3. We got Colin Russo. We got Elias Bustamante. No Mike Rizzo today. It is the 3rd of June, 2026. Got you for the next 2 hours today up until 6 p.m. Streaming live on YouTube at ESPN South Florida, ESPN West Palm on Twitter and Facebook. Good time of the year right now because you also have the Stanley Cup, which going into the series, you didn't know how good the series was going to be between Vegas and Carolina. You know, Vegas, not necessarily a complete regular season, but have been rock solid and are really red hot throughout the postseason. They ended up stealing game one. Carolina loses for the second time this postseason, now 12-2. They started out this game scoring too quickly. They're up 2-0 in the first period before Vegas started chipping away. They were able to knock it down to 2-1 heading in, and then Vegas scoring quickly in the second period, and off we way is a big back-and-forth affair in which Vegas mostly controlled the pressure of the game, and were able to hold off Carolina's final attack to steal the game one of the Stanley Cup final 5-4. Carolina, this would be a little bit of a bottle job if they screwed this up. But going in, I was very surprised that the game was as entertaining and as high scoring as it was, especially with how good both teams have mostly been defensively throughout this postseason. You know, Carter Hart and Anderson have both been great, but I mean, not a lot of shots on goal. And it was a game where both these teams were able to see offense and be able to put goals on the board. So there's game one. We'll get into a lot of what's going on with the NBA final tonight between the Knicks and Spurs. Game one, 8:30, ABC. So stay tuned for that. I don't know if I've changed my opinion on Carolina after that loss last night against Vegas. I don't know if this is a series that I would say Vegas is in the driver's seat for. But the one thing about them, they've won 7 straight playoff games. Won 7 straight playoff games and have finally moved to 24-1 in the last 25 games since John Tortorella took over and they got rid of Bruce Cassidy as head coach for Vegas. I talked to Doug Plagans about it. You can see that on YouTube at ESPN South Florida, the voice of the Florida Panthers. And he said, you know, the one thing about Vegas is they have know-how. They're the last team to beat the Panthers back in 2023. So when you have a team that has a little bit of know-how, has a little bit of juice and momentum, it's going to be hard to kind of keep them at bay when they establish momentum in this postseason like they have had. So game two will be on Thursday night between Carolina and Vegas. The home ice is officially away from Carolina. And Vegas, to this point, has been pretty unfazed and pretty fearless up until this point. We got game one of the NBA Finals tonight. Looking forward to that because Knicks-Spurs, after the 4 or 5 days it has taken for the high of game seven of Thunder-Spurs to sort of dissipate, and then you get into preparation for this game one. First of all, we haven't seen the Knicks in Memorial Day. We haven't seen them for 9 days. And because of that, you almost forget what you're dealing with, and you get questions about how stiff they'll be heading into the game. My official prediction we'll get to throughout the show, but if they're talking about from a game plan perspective, I think this is going to be a you thought the Thunder-Spurs was a chess match. I think the this Knicks-Spurs series is going to be a complete chess match because they both offer something that the other team doesn't want to deal with. The Knicks have a great four. They have Karl-Anthony Towns, a guy who could spread the floor, hit open shots, hit outside shots, good at facilitating the offense, experienced. I know the Chet Holmgren was like that for the Thunder, but he was not necessarily ready for that moment, whereas Karl-Anthony Towns is a pretty good postseason player, pretty reliable postseason player. So that's something that the Spurs don't want to deal with because they don't have a true four. They play with Wembanyama, Champagne, Vassell, you know, Fox, and Castle. They got a bunch of combo guards, and you're going to have to get creative with how you're going to guard a 6'10 power forward. But on the other side, the Spurs have a ton of guards, and they also have Wembanyama, who is a major X factor in the series. I'm not saying anything crazy, but in terms of the storylines, there's a bunch of other things you could take from this. But in terms of matchup, the Wembanyama problem for the Knicks resides in a player who has a broken finger, hand, metacarpal, in Mitchell Robinson, who had surgery about 4 days ago. And on top of that, you're curious about how the smaller Knicks, the OG Anunobis, the Karl-Anthony Towns, how they could stick with Wemby, not get in foul trouble, and keep the Knicks in the game. So I do think that you'll learn a lot about how these teams view the other in terms of matchup. Who's going to guard Towns? Are they going to risk a Stephon Castle on Karl Anthony Towns and take him off of Jalen Brunson in favor of getting a big-bodied guard that's able to play bigger than he is and active hands will be a pest? Castle brings that. He's undersized against Castle, but it's sort of a la Alex Crusoe guarding Wembanyama. As long as he's ultra-physical and Karl Anthony Towns on the perimeter, Castle could stay with him, and then you'd be able to keep Wembanyama in the paint, which is going to be the goal for the series for the Spurs. Keep Wembanyama defensively in the paint. Offensively, too. The longer he is in the paint, the better off the Spurs are going to be. And the Knicks' game plan will be get him out of the paint. Can you get Karl Anthony Towns away, or excuse me, can Karl Anthony Towns get Wembanyama away from the basket? Can shooters get Wembanyama to guard the perimeter? The Thunder, it took the Thunder about 3-4 games really just to have that click a couple times. But ultimately, the Spurs were able to mix and match zones, were able to get guys in and out, ultimately able to keep Wembanyama in the paint defensively. If the Knicks are in a position where they're not going to shoot poorly offensively, Wembanyama's going to have to guard the perimeter. Because if the Knicks hit their open threes, he's going to have to guard the perimeter. And then therefore, it opens up the middle of the court. We had a lot of interesting questions about who's going to guard Karl Anthony Towns. What's the big key matchup of the series? Wembanyama, can Karl Anthony Towns stay with Wembanyama when Mitchell Robinson's not in the game? Can OG Anunoby do that? It really is a chess match, a gridiron of where you're going to place each player and how you're going to match up with each. We haven't even talked about Brunson, which we'll get into. But I started this off with Karl Anthony Towns because I think that is the biggest X factor in determining how each team plays. Spurs defensively, Knicks offensively. If Karl Anthony Towns is great, can hit his shots, good facilitator, get to the basket, spread the floor, doing everything he needs to do, to the point where the Knicks either have to have Wembanyama on him or place one of their top defenders on him in like Stephon Castle. Karl Anthony, and also that doesn't even mention the Karl Anthony Towns factor defensively, where if he is on defense and he is able to stick with Wembanyama, allow the Knicks to play small, or he's able to guard those perimeter guards that the Spurs have to offer, the four of them, then it opens up a lot of opportunities for the Knicks to make the Spurs pay. I think the Knicks are going to play well in the series. I think the Knicks are going to be prepared for the series. I question if they'll be ready for tonight. Game one, 9 days off. The last time they had 8 or 9 days off heading into a series was the Cavalier game one. And if we remember that correctly, it was 93-71 with the Cavaliers in control of the game with 7 minutes to go in the fourth quarter. So if the Knicks are going to play like that, the Spurs are going to bury them tonight. Bury them. Is it too much to ask to have basically two all-star breaks in terms of distance and length of time? Two all-star breaks in between each series for the Knicks, can we really expect them to play great tonight? That's the real question heading in. If they come in cold, will the Spurs make them pay? On a road environment, too. They're not playing in MSG. They played in MSG against the Cavs. It's going to be in San Antonio. Are they going to be ready for that? Ton of X factors in the series. We'll get into some of the most important players in that series who can gain the most from playing well throughout this, but my eyes are on Karl Anthony Towns. Can he become a mismatch nightmare? That's why he was drafted when he was a five, when he was playing next to Rudy Gobert on Minnesota. That's what he was good at. He was a matchup problem. Too big for a wing and too small and quick for a true big. Can he be a mismatch problem for San Antonio? If he can, it offers a new dimension to that Knicks offense. 888-760-3776, who is the X factor of that series between Knicks-Spurs tonight, 8:30. Looking forward to that one. Karl Anthony Towns, my answer. There's a ton of different role players on either side that you could list to if they could hit open shots. Going to change the series? Absolutely. But if Karl Anthony Towns can be great and be a major problem mismatch offensively and defensively, that's where the Spurs are going to have to get out of their comfort zone. They're able to do that, then I anticipate this Knick team to take the Spurs right to the brink. If we come out of tonight or come out of these first two games and we're thinking the Knicks don't necessarily have the guys who are stepping up to the plate and able to make the Spurs pay and where they leave things open, and that is whoever Wembanyama is guarding defensively, then we're going to be talking about a quick series. Then we're going to be talking about five or six games. But if the Knicks can make their threes, if they can make the Spurs pay with how this they deploy Wembanyama defensively, then I actually think the Knicks got a good chance. I actually think they had a great chance. Well, the Knicks hit shots. Sounds simple. It's not going to be how it's officiated, so let's get that out of our heads. It's not going to be how Tony Brothers or Scott Foster calls the game will be the difference. And it wasn't the difference in OKC as well. It's not going to be like that. Let's be fair with how we view these NBA series. It's not entirely decided by the officiating. How the games are played are different. But the story of that Spurs-Thunder series was which team is making shots. Which team is on their game three-point range. If that's the case, if it's going to be the Knicks, Knicks got a chance. If the Spurs role players can hit their threes, and they get a lot of them, Champagne, Vassell, Harper, Castle on the occasion, Fox, who couldn't hit the broadside of the barn in the previous round, if they could hit their threes, then we could turn around and talk about how dangerous the Spurs are going to be and how quick the series is going to be. Spurs got a better team. They got more talent than the Knicks. But the Knicks have, you get that sense that the camaraderie and the chemistry leans in their favor just a bit. The coaching know-how, the experience. Mike Brown took the Cavaliers to a finals. He was the assistant under Steve Kerr when they were making the run. He even coached a number of playoff series with Durant in 2017 when Kerr, I believe, had the back issue. Mike Brown coached 12 of those games. 12-0. So this is somebody as a coach for the Knicks who has been here before, experienced, knows how to deal with these situations, and more importantly, will likely know how to get the best out of his players. But this series lies, yes, there is an all-time playoff performer on either side. There's Wembanyama over here. There's Jalen Brunson over there. But the way I view it is this is not going to be a series that is decided by one Jalen Brunson or by two Victor Wembanyama. I think this will be decided by what role players will be that next great player. Will Stephon Castle be great? Will Dylan Harper be great? De'Aaron Fox, who has been great in his career at some points, will he be great? Or are we going to be talking about OG Anunoby and Karl-Anthony Towns? I think that's the story of the series. Heading into game one, I got a couple questions about matchups. Who's going to guard Karl-Anthony Towns? Who is going to guard Wembanyama when Mitchell Robinson's not in the game? Will it be OG? Will it be Karl-Anthony Towns? Who's going to guard those guys? And on top of that, how are they going to guard Brunson? Are the Spurs going to try to throw a committee at him of three good guard defenders that can switch at any point? The pick and rolls won't matter. There's not going to be a James Harden on the court to hunt. Or are they going to have a Stephon Castle, hey, Steph, stick right to Jalen Brunson and don't leave him for the whole game? How are they going to play him? 888-760-3776. Key aspects to this NBA Finals game one tonight and reactions to game one of the Stanley Cup Final. Vegas taking a firm 5-4 lead last night over the Carolina Hurricanes and also the Knicks and Spurs tonight, 8:30 ABC. Let's go to Atlanta. Carter in Atlanta, welcome into the program. Carter, what do you got for us?
1: Hey, what's up, Colin? Yeah, first off with the quick on the NHL. Yeah, that was a great game last night. The one thing I would push back on that you said, I mean, it's not some complete bottle or upset if Vegas does win. I mean, I even kind of was almost edging them to win the series. I mean, they were only like plus 130-ish. But I do think Kings will probably level this, and I can see it going six, you know, or seven games. Hopefully it goes at seventh.
0: The reason I said that is 12-1. They were 12-1 heading into the series in terms of the amount of time off. They knocked off Montreal, who's a good team, trying to capitalize on a great run, had a home, home ice, and they're up 2-0 in the first period. That's why I quote said bottle job.
1: I understand that, but the only thing I would push on it, it was Ottawa. Philly wasn't great.
0: True.
1: And then Montreal was good. I'll give you Montreal. They were good, and they were better than two. I thought they would get two games on Kane, so I was a little surprised on that.
0: Right.
1: Whereas, Vegas sweeping Colorado. And I know Makar was out. Sweeping Colorado, that's incredible. So I think they're better than people think. And you mentioned the coaching change. That was the other important thing they could
0: change the series. Change the team. It's a different team than what they were in February.
1: Oh, yeah, spot on. On to the Knicks and Spurs real quick. Yeah, I can kind of almost see, I hope I'm wrong. I really hope I'm wrong. But I can kind of almost see a trend of the blowouts within the games continuing. That said, I do think I think Knicks are going to give them a good punch. But your dad had actually a point yesterday that I think, maybe this is more obvious than I think it is. But you do have to remember, the team with the best player, and Wembanyama is by far the best player on the floor. The team with the best player typically wins. Especially when you look back at the year that Giannis won, that it kind of reminds me of this year. I don't know. I just think that, he is going to be, I think, the deciding factor. It's kind of why I lean towards the Spurs. And then to answer your question about the X factor, I get what you're saying about Towns, but it has to be Brunson. If Brunson plays off his mind, he's going to give him a shot.
0: Now, the one thing I would say is I'm saying this under the impression that Brunson's going to play well regardless. I think Brunson is a great postseason player. Outside of the first three games against Atlanta, he has been rock solid this entire postseason. I think he's going to have his 30 points pretty much regardless, whether efficiently or not is another question. I think it's a matter of who can help him, because if he gets his 30 tough, like Gilgeous Alexander did in game 7, but they don't necessarily get the help they need from the role players, that's where I can see the Knicks not having the horses for the race.
1: I get that's fair. Then I see where you're going with Towns. And the other thing that I would mention that you also kind of said is, Spurs from top to bottom do have the better team. It's going to be an upset if Knicks win, but either way, I'm slightly leaning the Spurs. I take about points tonight.
0: Appreciate the call, Carter. Thank you for chiming in. 888-760-3776. NBA Finals predictions, X factors in the series. Let us know. That's 888-760-3776. Another thing about the best player in the series, traditionally that is true. Traditionally that can be true. Now, LeBron has lost a number of NBA finals, so it wasn't always true then. But when you're talking about teams that are 1 through 5 pretty good, usually the team with the best player comes out on top. Doesn't happen all the time, though. Does not happen all the time. You mentioned the Giannis 2020-21, fair. 2022 had Curry, fair. Usually the year the Nuggets won, Jokic was the best player on the floor. Can totally understand, no problem. Doncic versus the Celtics was, Doncic, I understand. Doncic was a better player than Brown is. So, traditionally, historically, throughout the history of the NBA, that is true. Last couple of years, Gilgeous Alexander was great. He had great games last year, but, Halliburton was excellent, too. So, I don't know if the... Because the one thing I would say about Wembanyama is by far the best, as Carter said, he's by far the best player in the series, but he's not the most consistent. You saw that against OKC. At his best, Wembanyama is unstoppable. Unstoppable. He could get his 40. He could get his 20. He's going to be in every aspect defensively. He is an excellent, unbelievable player, but he is not consistent. He had 3.5 good games in that Western Conference Finals. Played excellent in game 1. Caught his footing again in game 4, was great in game 6, and then game 7 he had moments. But he was terrible in game 5. He wasn't great in game 3. He wasn't really great in game 2. So he has games. I think it's due to his age. He's 22 years old. He doesn't necessarily, and he probably so winded too. He plays 30 minutes a night. He doesn't play 48 minutes a night. Think about Wembanyama is... I trust 7 games out of Brunson in terms of him showing up every day comparatively than I trust 7 games out of Wembanyama. And I think that's a rest question and also an experience question. We'll talk about that as we continue onward here. 888-760-3776. Official predictions for the NBA Finals, which starts tonight. Vegas, Carolina, a great one there. We're taking reactions there as well. It's 888-760-3776. We get Elias Buzmete, Colin Russo, no Mike Rizzo today. Truestone Rizzo on ESPN 106.3.
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0: 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Now, I haven't seen a lot of Knick fans going out there saying Knicks in 5. Knicks in 6. Let's pose the antithesis to what I think the common courtesy of this series is. Let's say the Knicks go out there and win game one tonight. Let's say they win game one and it's a great game, a la Spurs Thunder game one, where the road team wins, they establish themselves in the series, officially home court is flipped. Brunson makes a name for himself, whatever you want to call it. If the Knicks win game one, does the prediction of the series sway that?

0: much? Or do you get the sense that, all right, well, this at least makes the series interesting. Instead of it being Spurs in 5 or 6, we now turn into Spurs in 7 or Knicks in 7. At what point, what did the Knicks need to do in the early part of the series to give somebody the impression, to give people that are maybe doubters of the Knicks impressions that the Knicks can do this? Because you meet two types of NBA fans. You meet the fan that thinks the Knicks can win a slugfest 7 games, or you meet some that you don't think the Knicks can keep up with the Spurs for 4 or 5 games. I land on the former of that, where I actually think the Knicks can definitely win this series. My prediction officially will be the Knicks in 7. Not because I dislike the Spurs, not because I don't think the Spurs are any good. I just think there's something about Mojo Magic making a great run, similar to what the Pacers were able to accomplish last year. Nobody thought the Pacers were going to walk in and beat OKC. What'd they do in game one? Hit a game winner. There's something about making a magical run and validating it that the Knicks are able to accomplish. In terms of matchups, like, I could get into the nitty gritty of it. I think the Knicks have the best closer in the series in Brunson. I don't think that should be anybody's argument. They have the best closer in the series. And I also think the Knicks are versatile at guarding the perimeter. And what I mean by that is where the Thunder are really good at guarding guards, losing Jalen Williams and not getting what you usually get out of somebody like Chet Holmgren, they missed a little bit with their perimeter defending outside of the Carusos and the Gilgeous Alexanders of the world, because they couldn't play Lou Dort. And Jared McCain is not a great defender. So because of that, they missed a little bit of the Jalen Williams with an E-L-E-N, that one that was heard throughout the series. Whereas the Knicks make it up. They're rested. They got OG and Mikal Bridges. Shamet is underrated for a perimeter player who's played in a lot of basketball games, played in a lot of playoff games too. They got a lot of perimeter experience. They got a great closer. And weirdly enough, if they have had some sort of magnet three-point shooting ability throughout the entire postseason, that just gives me the gut feeling that it's not San Antonio's time. That it really is New York's year. Because I talked about it earlier in the postseason, after they won game one against the Sixers by about 100 points, I went on here and I talked about how the expectation of the series is officially, the season has officially changed. Knicks winning the East is not enough. They need to win it all. I feel like not the season is invalidated, but the season sort of feels like a missed opportunity if they're not able to accomplish this. Because runs like this don't come every day. Runs like this definitely don't come in New York every day. And what type of better timing, rest, mixture of talent, coaching, mojo, first one since 1999. When are you ever going to replicate that type of buzz? You're never going to replicate that type of buzz. Doesn't matter who they're playing. Against Wembanyama of all teams, against Wembanyama and the Spurs, a big namesake, face of the league level player. You're not playing, you know, Tyrese Halliburton and Andrew Nemhard. You're playing Wembanyama, and that's not to say anything negative about them, but I'm talking about the story, the aura, the level of importance. The Knicks are going against a Goliath of a foe that will likely terrorize the NBA for 10, 12 years. Easy. The Knicks are doing that. And if they're not able to win this series, maybe we'll have to see about how they lose the series. They'll lose a close one in 6, lose a close one in 7. Maybe you have a different conversation. But if they don't even put up a fight here, season feels like a missed opportunity. Because just winning the East and, you know, beating the Cleveland Cavaliers, who should have fired their coach after the season, after the series, to me, for how good the Knicks have been, I don't think that's enough. I don't think that's enough. They have won 10 straight playoff games. They've won 11 good ones competitively. They are 12-2 in the postseason. They have the highest point differential through 10 games in the history of the NBA, the Knicks. I understand they're underdogs. I don't think they have the most talent. But they absolutely have a chance to win. And I think they will. The key to that is, of course, winning either game 1 or 2. You're going to have to steal tonight. You're going to have to steal the next one in San Antonio coming down 0-2. It should not be in the cards for the Knicks. And the reason I say that is because road teams, especially road stars, tend to rise to the occasion in the Garden. I'd be nervous about that. Trae Young, CJ McCollum, you want to call it that. The Celtics always play well in the Garden. Players play well. Even the Cavs for the majority of game one. Teams can play well. They rise to the occasion playing at MSG. I think it's because of the Mecca, the aura, the environment, the Knicks fan, hundreds of thousands of dollars spent just to be in the building. And I would be shocked if the Spurs don't at least once or twice rise to that occasion. I'd be surprised if both teams don't steal one on the road. It's a matter of when. Can the Knicks do it early? Can the Knicks apply pressure early? The Spurs are going to win one in MSG. So weirdly enough, when the Spurs were the flea in the side of OKC last series, not having home court, the Knicks got to be what the Spurs were last series, this one. The Knicks got to be the type of team that is going to shock the world in game one and are going to chess match their way through this the rest of the way. Because even if it goes to seven, even if it takes seven, winning a seventh game on the road, you got to perform like your life depends on it. And San Antonio had a number of games where they did that. Game six, game one, game seven. Knicks need to do that. Which games are you going to play great? Which games you decide to play great decides the series. The Thunder decided to play great in the meat of the series, game five, game two, game three. Whereas the Spurs decided 1, 6, and 7. Knicks, I think just to prove a point, playing great tonight will be monumentally important. Playing great tonight and potentially winning just for the ease the fan, ease the player. If they come out tonight and for some reason get smacked around by San Antonio, I wouldn't feel great about the series. But as Carter in Atlanta did say, if this is that type of series where teams trade blowouts and it's a master class of just deciding what game to play really hard and desperate and what game not to, maybe it's going to be that type of series. I would prefer that. You know, I'm going to Norway. I'd prefer games 2, 3, and 4 to be 30-point losses if I could help it. Because I'll be watching in the middle of the night, but I won't be on air. To a fault of my own, Evan Cohen of InSportsmanlike did give me a lot of trouble for that, theoretically speaking, earlier today. But to circle back to game one, Knicks in seven, and Knicks in seven because there's a mojo, there's a magic, there's an intensity, there's an energy surrounding that team. On top of the level of play that they have performed, there is an energy to that team that I do think won't come up short once you get to the final. Because we forget how beatable Wembanyama was in a lot of those games. This was 2 weeks ago. Wembanyama in game five was uninterested in the basketball game. Uninterested. Game three, uninterested in the basketball game. Uninterested. Didn't play great. He does not put together, he doesn't string together a full seven-game series. Well, Brunson can. I trust that. And God forbid if it ever gets to a point where they're going to have to close games, did we trust the Thunder to close games tight in OKC game seven? You know, we need a bucket here. The Thunder didn't know where to go. Gilgeous Alexander was playing great, but he was gassed. Game one, there were moments where Gilgeous Alexander was fine, but he didn't play great in that game one. They didn't necessarily have the closer that they needed to will them over the top. The Knicks do. Knicks late game, late series, late shot clock, I trust to really put a stamp on the game and close it. Because I trust Brunson. Brunson's the best playoff performer of these playoffs. He's the best playoff performer remaining in the postseason. And he's probably the best playoff performer, a closer, outside of, and I'll say it, Halliburton, that we've seen. He is excellent in late-game environments. Excellent. Dangerous. Knicks in seven. Lock it in. I'm officially on board. Took me three series to get on board for the Knicks, and I'm officially here. And maybe it's because I spite how the Spurs have handled a lot of these dirty plays that they've had throughout the OKC series, whether that be Wembanyama, whether that be, you know, Castle, or some of the dirty, Mason Plumlee and Bismack Biyombo knocking people down. Maybe I have a problem with that. Deep down, probably true. But there's something about Magic and Mojo. There's no time too late to hop on the bandwagon. And I think I'm there. Give me the Knicks in seven. Give me a classic tonight. Give me four straight bad games. And give me two classics to finish it in game six and game seven. Then Colin Russo is a happy camper and a savvy traveler. Because I'm missing game two, three, four, and five. I apologize in advance. What are you going to do? That's how you're going to get burned. And I like Knicks in seven, and that would be the sixth time since the turn of the century that NBA Finals has went to a seventh game. We had the Heat. We had the Lakers series against the Celtics in 2010. We had the Heat against the Spurs in 2013. A very good game. 2016, one of the great games of all time. And 2025, which wasn't a great game because Halliburton got hurt. Give me a seventh game, winner take all. Put a cap on this postseason, which has had a lot of blowouts. Put a cap on it the right way with a Knicks Spurs seventh game. San Antonio, that game six, game seven will be the biggest games the NBA has seen in a long time. Long time. Sign me up for that. Sign me up for that action. We'll be doing that a lot further as we get into the series. It takes 16 days to finish the series, by the way. 16 days. 888-760-3776. Number to get into the program. That's 888-760-3776. We're streaming live on YouTube, Twitter, and Facebook at ESPN West Palm and ESPN South Florida. We'll do this before we get to break. Let's get to our Ernie in West Palm, Nick fan of the crew. Ernie, I'm officially on the bandwagon with you. Knicks in seven. Lock it in. What's going on?
1: I was shocked. I literally almost turned over the road. I almost got into the car accident when you said that.
0: I'm in.
1: The persistence of calling must have worked. Must have worked. My persistence must have worked. And yes, it is in seven, sir. And listen, every time I said that, everyone would say, oh, why? You're scared? Come on, people. I'm a basketball fan. Look what's ahead of us. Ahead of the Knicks. I'm sorry, because I'm not a Knicks player. I'm just a fan. it's an alien, guys. It's a one-in-a-lifetime being. This guy can do everything. I'm being honest here. What can happen is that he's going to go play out of his pants, and then everybody else doesn't. So let's just hope that he becomes what he is. And then all the role players become the role players.
0: Yeah, so, yeah. The role players will decide that series. Ernie, let me ask you this: What's the outside of Brunson? Who is the X factor in the series? Is it Cat? Is it OG? Is it Josh Hart making threes? Tell me that.
1: It's going to be, believe it or not, it's the bench. I'm going to go with Shamit for the Knicks for the bench, and the rookie. Harper.
0: Yeah, Harper for the Spurs.
1: Those are the two main players. Harper for the Spurs. I'm going to go with those two out of all the other named players. I'm going to go with, not the top names. I'm going to go with Shamit for the Knicks to give us something better off the bench. And I'm going to say that Harper from San Antonio has to do a little bit more for, San Antonio's chances to win.
0: Ernie.
1: I'm glad you're on, bro. I'm glad you're on.
0: I'm here. Ernie, last thing here. Do the Knicks play well tonight, rest or rust?
1: Wow. Okay, I'm going to go with the first 5 minutes of the game. It really goes with the five minutes. If they make their shots, they're in the groove. If they're missing and they're rusted,
0: call it.
1: It's a loss in the first game.
0: All right.
1: Yeah, it's a loss in the first game. But you said it in your intro. They have to win one of the first two games. They have to win one. They have to steal one at home. They have to steal one of them. So, they steal one. The game is on. If not, it's going to be a long series.
0: Appreciate the call, Ernie.
1: Taking my call. Let's go, Knicks.
0: Let's go, Knicks. Get Knicks in seven. Sign me up. Knicks in seven. Sign me up. Let's go. Ernie called in every day saying Knicks in seven. And you know what? I'm on board. Win a seventh game on the road because I'm a basketball fan. And I want to see a good series. And it starts tonight with the Knicks having to steal game one. I am not rooting for the Spurs here. Give me the Knicks. Jalen Brunson. Keep it close. And if there's a situation where the Knicks need to close the game and the Spurs are, you know, trying to go basket for basket, I trust the Knicks. I trust Brunson. I trust their ability to close the game more than I trust San Antonio. I'm there. We're going to take a time out here. Do a little college football because the bowl season has officially been announced, and Doug Mosley, the executive director of the Boca Bowl, will join us, talk about how December, a late Friday night, or Friday morning, I should say, in December, we will see the Boca Bowl right here in Palm Beach County, one of the premier football events in Palm Beach County. We will talk to Doug Mosley on the other side of things. That's Elias Bustamante, Colin Russo, Russo and Rizzo, ESPN 106.3.
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0: You know, it might be June. It might be basketball season. It might be NBA Finals Stanley Cup season. But we also have a little bowl season to get into, which we'll stand by momentarily. First things first, it's Russo and Rizzo on ESPN 106.3. You got game one tonight. So if you're not a Knicks fan, you're not a Spurs fan, you're trying to get into the game, go bet it on the Hard Rock Bet app. Go download the app on the Google Play Store or the Apple App Store today because Hard Rock Bet for the new player and the experienced player covers both bases. 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It is June the 3rd, 2026 on Russo and Rizzo. No Mike Rizzo. We got Colin Russo and Elias Bustamante. And we talked about how the college football playoffs 2026 on Russo and Rizzo. No Mike Rizzo. We got Colin Russo and Elias Bustamante. And we talked about how the college football playoff scheduling left a lot to be, in terms of the amount of time spread between, a lot to be desired.

0: I'd be you.
1: It's a heck of a day, Doug. Now, Doug, when can we expect the Boca Bowl 2026? I got my calendar right in front of me. What am I marking it down for?
0: December 18th, which is a date we've played on three times previously. We are going to lead the parade that day. We're going to kick off at 11 a.m. and it's going to lead into the first playoff game that night on ESPN.
1: So
0: we're excited about it. It should be a day when everybody's, you know, focusing on postseason football. There'll be some other games. They're going to play some games. Of course, the Celebration Bowl is going off on the 12th. And then there's two games on the 15th. But then we'll be the next one. So we're the fourth game on the bowl schedule this year.
1: Fourth game on the bowl schedule this year. Last year was closer, 23rd, 22nd, closer to Christmas. 22nd last year. And coming in this year, were you expecting to get a late week, late teens date? Or did you have an inkling of this? Or are you surprised by this?
0: Well, you know, it was interesting because I was listening yesterday as y'all were talking about the playoff. And, where you're putting these playoff games in earlier than what those teams used to play in bowl games. So what it's done is it's made, you know, that December schedule before Christmas a lot harder to work around.
1: Right.
0: And like you guys talked about yesterday, the NFL, you don't typically want to put a bowl game up against the NFL because you're going to drop, you're just going to take the same audience and kind of pare it down, water it down. So, we work around the NFL. We wait till they announce their schedule, and then we come in and announce ours. And I'm talking about the bowl games as a whole. So, you try and find those windows. And for us, it was just one of these things where, being an East Coast team, we're used to being asked to go early. That usually there's games that's going to follow us that's going to be in the other time zones than that. So we played 11 a.m. before. It was on a Saturday. And, we said we were going to kind of have a brunching at the bowl game. So that's kind of how the whole scheduling sausage works out. Not a pretty process, but in the end, we get bowl games.
1: Yeah, and bowl game, you mentioned this not the first time you've done the 11 a.m. start. What makes it different about going to a bowl game at 11 a.m.? What do you remember about doing the Boca Bowl in sort of a brunch style?
0: It was kind of nice to be able to watch everybody else's games after ours.
1: Sure.
0: I'll look forward to watching the playoff game that night. Also following us, Gasparilla is going to be directly behind us. So, we may be able to catch the second half of their game. But, it's going to be nice to watch that playoff game that night. Usually when the bowl games start, sometimes we're after that first weekend. We used to play on that Tuesday night a lot right before Christmas. And I remember watching all those other bowl games going, oh my goodness, thank goodness. They're so lucky they've got their game, all set and done now. But nonetheless, we're very excited.
1: Yeah, and Doug Mosley, the executive director of the Bush's Boca Raton Bowl of Beans, joining us now. Doug, with this 11 a.m. Friday, December 18th kickoff for this year's iteration of said Boca Bowl, what do you anticipate in terms of getting people down for? What can Palm Beach County, what does the Boca Bowl have to offer? Are you adding anything specific? Does the timing and the date of the game determine how you're going to target getting families, getting friends, getting fans of said teams and football out to the game? Tell me a bit about that.
0: Well, we're always figuring that we sell sunshine and sandy beaches and palm trees. And I know as we were like the Bush's folks last year were telling us how much they enjoyed the weather that we had that time of year, those kind of things. So, that's our reach. We want to pull more people down from the Midwest and the East and where have you that these teams are going to come from, that we'll pick from. It's a nice time to be in Boca Raton in December, while it may not be quite as welcoming weather back home. And, the other thing, it was on the 18th. One thing we noticed last year we were up against with the 22nd is people trying to make those travel arrangements to try and get home in time for family events around Christmas and, other holidays and such. So we shouldn't have a problem with that with the 18th being that early. I think that people can come down, take in the bowl, head back home, travel to wherever they're going for the holidays after that.
1: Doug, and another thing about the teams that we had Louisville last year. You've had some big time teams. Depending on the location, you usually get the fans, like you said, selling the sunshine, selling the sandy beaches. It's on the front end of a weekend, so people can turn a weekend out of it, especially before the holiday season. And obviously it's way too early to determine what type of team, but are you looking to get a

0: fan base or said team that has people traveling down to this? That's the goal? Get maybe a colder weather team come down for it?
1: Oh, yeah. But first of all, I can tell you're not from Kentucky because it's Louisville.
0: I know. I do Louisville. Doug, I know people from Kentucky, and people correct me all the time. Yeah, I go Louisville, and I'll never get off that train.
1: Completely understand. Now, that's the thing. We want to make sure that, you know, with what we do with the county as far as bringing this game together and everything, you know, an important thing for them is, you know, we work with the TDC, Emmanuel Perry over there, the sports commission, George Lindley, and they want to see people coming in from out of the area. That's basically their goal. So, you know, we try to make sure that we tell them all the things we've got to offer down here, all the experiences and everything. I've liked some of the things the TDC was doing about, you know, come for the event, but look at all these other things you can do around here. You know, it's a place where, let's face it, we live in a vacation place. So the more we can tell them about what we have to offer, the better. Get them down here, get them in the seats, get them spending money in the community.
0: Doug, one thing too, the Bush's Boca Raton Bowl of Beans being sort of a new development after last year, a huge success in terms of a marketing campaign, but also a partner attached to the bowl game. Tell me about that, how that sort of came about with the Bush's Beans coming in, and not only what you expect for year two.
1: Well, right now we're out of contract with them. Now, we've been talking back and forth.
0: Oh, really?
1: We finally opt. Since our agreement was done, we've just kind of gone back to our generic name. Bush's could certainly come right back.
0: I didn't realize that. You know, it's been on the Instagram. It hasn't changed. Interesting. Okay.
1: What's that?
0: It didn't change on the Instagram, which is why I was curious. Okay. Good to know.
1: Oh, yeah. Sorry about that. I'll make sure we get that changed. Thanks for the heads up.
0: So would you be open to Bush's Beans coming back into the fold here?
1: Absolutely. They were a fantastic partner last year. Everything they did, everything that, you know, and they included things for fans. They included things for the student athletes for the two teams. I thought they were probably one of the more thoughtful sponsors that we had dealt with along those kind of lines.
0: Oh, wow.
1: And you know, they just brought a lot of fun things. I mean, you know, I for a moment shone in my teenage daughter's eyes when I was standing next to Michael Keegan Key having a conversation. She just thought that was all cool as get out.
0: Morning game versus night game, Doug, about organizing, putting on a bowl game. What are the differences?
1: You know, for 11 o'clock kick, what we found out last time was your crowd kind of comes all right at the same time, you know. So we got to make sure we're on top of our game, managing, you know, how to get in into the parking lots and into the stadium and that. It didn't ever become a big problem, but, you know, it does change in how the crowd moves and when they show up. You know, I don't think that with a kick that early, you know, typically we'll open up Fan Fest like 4 hours before. I don't know how many people are going to be wanting to come out and tailgate at 7 in the morning that day.
0: Doug, we appreciate it. We're looking forward to seeing what the Boca Bowl this year in 2026 will have to offer. 11 a.m. on December 18th, that Friday. So mark your calendars if you're a resident of Palm Beach County or if you're a prospective team that might come down here to play in said Boca Bowl. Appreciate Doug Mosley, the executive director, as always. Doug, look forward to talking again soon, all right? Enjoy the week.
1: Absolutely. Have a good one.
0: You got it. That's Doug Mosley, the executive director of the Boca Bowl. Used to be the Bush's Boca Raton Bowl of Beans. Then waiting to see if that's going to come back, TBD. But the Boca Bowl is coming back 2026, December 18th. At 11 a.m. We'll take a time out here. We'll loop in Elias Bustamante. Do a little 5 and 5. Stay tuned for it. It's all on the other side. We'll bounce around. It's Russo and Rizzoni, ESPN 106.3.
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17: 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Apple, Spotify, wherever you get your podcasts, all those great places, just go to Russo and Rizzo. We got Elias Busamente behind the glass today. It's Colin Russo. No Mike Rizzo today on sabbatical. He's out in Los Angeles. enjoying a little DND. It's the 3rd of June, 2026. Got you up until 6 today. And then we also got Theoretically Speaking going on tomorrow, as well as Russo and Rizzo before I'm out of here. So I'm going to Norway, catch a lot of flack for it. I understand, I had to make a couple decisions on the scheduling because I only have, 2 weeks a year that you can possibly do it, and one of which was that third week of July, and I wasn't doing that day after the World Cup final in the States, that is. So I had to make a tough decision. And you know what? Game 2, 3, 4, and 5, hopefully they stink. Let's put it that way. All right? If they're classics, I'm going to have to live with that. I'm going to be watching the games. I'll be on top of it. But one of those things, I got to deal with it. Elias Bustamante behind the glass today. My bad person for missing out on game 2, 3, 4, and 5 of the NBA final in favor of Norway.
18: Not at all. I don't know why you're mad.
17: I'm not mad. I'm just saying I had to make a decision here. I'm big schedule guy, so I couldn't miss these games.
18: Why?
17: Why I did miss them. I am missing these games.
18: Well, you're missing the game, but you're going to Norway.
17: I know.
18: So it's a win-win.
17: Hey, right. Do I make an effort in the middle of the night to watch?
18: No.
17: I think yes.
18: No.
17: I think you're wrong.
18: I wouldn't do it, no.
17: I think I do. I think I'm going to stay on top of it.
18: Well,
17: the game starts 8:30.
18: Okay.
17: That's 6. That's 2:30 local time. Mm-hmm. And if I were to play my cards right, I mean, realistically, let's say I do second halves. Start at 4:30, 4 o'clock.
18: Second half.
17: That's doable. That is doable.
18: Yeah. And you have to wake up early next day?
17: I don't have much of a plan. You know what I mean? Okay. I'm just kind of just going. I don't necessarily have anywhere to be outside of like a couple hikes and stuff like that.
18: Maybe you'll find a place in Norway they're putting the game on.
17: Overnight?
18: Yeah. And you never know. You never know.
17: True. You never know. You know, maybe there's a huge basketball fan base out there. And also the World Cup, Norway is going to have a big-time team.
18: Yep, 100%. So I think you're going to be awake. Maybe a Knicks fan club?
17: A Knicks fan club in Oslo?
18: Yeah. You never know.
17: Maybe. That'd be quite a surprise. Yeah, I've gotten a lot of flack. I get it. I criticize everybody else for putting scheduling conflicts around big sporting events. I just had to make a decision here. This was a very conscious decision. I didn't get burned here. This is not negligence. This was a conscious Colin Russo decision. Did I realize at the time that I booked it that it'd be Knicks Spurs? No, I did not. I thought it would be, Pistons Thunder in 5 games, but I guess I'm a little wrong. But we're going to have to live with it. I don't think it's going to be that major of a problem as long as I get game 1. And it turns out to be a great series, and we get Knicks in 7, so game 7 is going to be a classic. And I will be right here on my couch for that one. 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
18: All right, Colin, with the game 1 of the NBA Finals tonight between the Knicks and the Spurs, what's the key to the series?
17: Key to the series for me, personally, I know everybody talks about Wembanyama, Brunson, closing games. Both those stars, I think, are going to play well. I think the role players are going to decide the series. I wasn't confident throughout the entire postseason that the Spurs role players can win them games. Game 7 of the Western Conference Finals changed that opinion for me. After seeing Castle, Keldon Johnson, Vassell didn't even play well, but Fox, Harper, all play well in a spot where Wembanyama wasn't unbelievable, and they were still able to win the game. That showed me enough that the role players will decide these games. As for the Knicks, key aspect for the Knicks, Karl Anthony Towns is the obvious answer. Can he be a mismatch problem? Brunson's going to get his 30. He's going to get his 35. Do we need Brunson averaging 50 points a game? LeBron couldn't do it. LeBron can't win a finals doing that. Brunson can't either. It's going to be a Karl-Anthony

0: Towns, Josh Hart, can he hit his threes? Role players, who shoots better from three? Who is more efficient scoring the basketball? And who has better defensive game plans? Big aspect to the series, game one tonight. I'm hoping that the Knicks don't come out flat. 9 days off. Maybe you think after coming out flat against Cleveland that they learned their lesson about how to handle these off days. And maybe they come at this a little differently. Go out to San Antonio a day early. Try to get into a road game feel. Maybe it changes things up a little bit, gets them into the flow. But I'm anticipating, hopefully, a great game tonight in which the Knicks can upset the Spurs and really change the dynamic of the series. What the Spurs did to the Thunder, the Knicks are going to have to do to the Spurs. Let's go. Aspect of the series, role players hitting shots. Let's go to number two.
1: Number two.
2: Right, keeping with the NBA Finals, what will be a bigger story? Wemby getting his first this early? Or the Knicks finally getting a championship after 50-plus years?
0: We're going to have to talk about this because Wembanyama getting his first in his third season, 22 years old, can be rivaled only... It doesn't happen every day, first of all. And when it did happen, it was 40 years ago. Magic won one his rookie year. Bird won one his second year. You know, I mean, guys... Jordan didn't. Jerry West got to the NBA Finals his second year, lost in seven. You know, Kareem, his second year with Milwaukee, I believe he was drafted in 69-70. They won in 71 with him and Big O. Very rarely do future all-time great players win this early. Wembanyama, in terms of legacy building, would not only be ahead of schedule, but he would be stamping a little bit of a impression that only is rivaled by the Tim Duncans, the Kareems of the world, guys who are all-time top 20 players of all times. And if he is able to, Kobe was there, but Kobe didn't run that team. You know, Shaquille O'Neal was drafted, what, 92, 93, 92? So he was drafted all the way then. And, I mean, it took him a number of years past Orlando. I know he got swept by the Magic in 95. But outside of that, Shaq didn't do it till he got to the Lakers. And I know Kobe was there and young, but Kobe wasn't Kobe. Not until about that second or third run that the Lakers were able to make. So Wembanyama, to circle that back, if Wembanyama is able to accomplish that in terms of legacy building, it'd be unbelievable. But with all that said, if the Knicks are able to win their first championship since 73, and Jalen Brunson is able to put on some historic performances doing it, beating the team that they're going to beat in the San Antonio Spurs, which is, you know, a budding 10-plus year in the mix team, if they're able to do that, not only is that an immortalized NBA title, it's an immortalized NBA run. Because they went, you know, 12-2 in the first two rounds, and then all of a sudden they go into a slugfest against a really great team. It validates the Eastern Conference, and it validates not only everything the Knicks have done and all the criticism they've faced with Thibodeau, whether they're getting rid of Randall, bringing in Brunson, trading all those picks for Mikal Bridges, OG Anunoby being available, their bench, all of that, it validates every single hypercritical decision that they have made to this point. And it's massive for the NBA. A huge brand that has been known as failures the past 30 years because their lack of playoff success. If they're to accomplish this, that's an unforgettable run. The Spurs, you know they're going to be back. You don't know the Knicks are going to be back. You know that with the Spurs, eventually. I know there's no guarantee in this league, but you know eventually that the Spurs will be, and some, if they have Wembanyama playing and healthy, he will be in the mix. Knicks, I'm not saying it's all or bust. This is not the last run, the last dance. But it's much more of a crapshoot to get back to where they are in the spot that they're in. Give me the Knicks, bigger story, if they're able to do the unthinkable, knock off Wembanyama on the biggest stage after Wembanyama knocks off the defending champions. I know Wembanyama is likely a future all-time great. I know he has cemented himself as one of, if not a top four, three player in the NBA, easy, top one when he's playing great. There's something about this run for the Knicks that can be immortalized. Immortalized. Brunson would be Mr. New York City for the rest of his life. Because guys in New York do not win championships. And that's why. I mean, we're talking about the Yankees? Mets lost in 15. Rangers, 14. the Yankees in 2024? You don't see it that often. Knicks haven't gone forever, and that's a basketball town because it's the unifying team. People aren't Nets fans. Everybody's a Knicks fan. Whereas there's Giant fans, there's Jet fans, there's Met fans, there's Yankee fans. There's Knicks fans. The unifying team, for what it would mean to that city, for the sports world, that would be the bigger story if they were able to somehow knock off the Spurs in this series, especially as underdogs. Let's get to number three.
1: Number three.
2: Game one of the Stanley Cup's final turned out to be a great game between the Golden Knights and Hurricanes. Colin, has your read on the series change?
0: My perception on the series was going into it that Carolina was able to complete this run, and they were 12-1 heading in and closing this out and really getting that monkey off their back and being able to accomplish what the, you know, the first championship since 2006, whereas Vegas was here 2 years ago, 3 years ago. Since then, Vegas is not going to be an easy out. I have confidence in Carolina not only winning on the road, but I have confidence on them settling into the series because they lost game one against Montreal as well. So it's not something that they're completely foreign to. Vegas is hot right now. You're going to have to kill the run a little bit, throw some water on the fire and get them to kind of slow things down. But if it's going to be a slugfest, a shootout, you don't like your Carolina's chances. But if Carolina is able to slow things down, play their pace, play their hockey, and sort of figure out how to handle Vegas, then I like Carolina getting back into the series. So to answer that question, I would say my perspective on the series has changed from Carolina in earlier than seven games to now Carolina in seven games. I still think Carolina is going to win despite Vegas stealing game one. Let's get to number three. Four.
1: Number four.
2: World number one female tennis player Sabalenka has lost in the quarterfinals of the French Open. Colin, has the randomness improved the tournament?
0: Arina Sabalenka lost today, and they asked her about it post-match, and she goes, I can't wait to quit tennis forever. And that is a very relatable...
2: Well, she lost against, 25th
0: ranked woman in the world.
2: It was her second win against the top five, if I'm mistaken.
0: Wow, okay. Yeah, Sabalenka lost earlier today, and I mean... 6-5, 7-5 in the second set, then lost 6-0 in the third set to Schneider, who's the 25th ranked female singles player in the quarterfinal. First time, I believe, in 20 years that the French Open has not had any of the previous champions in terms of Coco Gauff, Sabalenka, back in the semifinals the next year. Same with Sinner and Alcaraz, not there. So that element of randomness... if you're a tennis fan out there, I think it's great. This has been one of the more interesting Grand Slams I could remember.
2: No Djokovic.
0: Agur Alassime, who's the fourth-ranked player, just lost today. He lost to Kaboli. Sasha Zverev, sort of the last one standing, and he plays tomorrow against Mensik, who could beat him. So this is, to me, one of those tournaments where you're locked in every match because anybody can win. I don't think it's Zverev's to take. And I would say keep an eye out for Kaboli. He doesn't have a lot of mileage to his legs. But the element of randomness, this has been one of the more interesting majors that tennis fans have had in years. So because of that, maybe the final might get hurt because you don't have a Sinner Alcaraz closing things out. But the bulk of it, the meat of it, you haven't seen much better tennis all year and even in years. So I'm a big fan of not only Sabalenka losing, I'm a big fan of the element of randomness that has attached itself to this year's French Open. I think it's great. No complaints from this side of the barn for those who do are tennis fans. Let's get to number five.
1: Number five.
2: Caleb Williams is gracing the Madden 26 cover. Is this a good selection for the Madden cover?
0: Yeah, Madden cover, it always is fun to see who not only the sports world but the NFL does view as their photo athlete, the guy front page. And it makes you think, despite all the amount of times we've seen Mahomes, it's a short-term, short-burst league in terms of next big star. Mahomes doesn't necessarily have that anymore. Like, we haven't seen him. He had a bad year, and then almost you forget how great he is, and then now we're looking at Caleb Williams, who, by the way, plays a first-place schedule after a year where they really did have some pretty dramatic moments. The overtime against the Rams, the Packer finish, clutch, fun. This is a no-brainer to selection. People like Williams. He's bringing back a franchise that has seen a lot of bad the last 15 years, really, since Jay Cutler got there in the early 2010s. I have no problem with this. But I would say, in regard to the Bears really quick, be a little nervous. That over-under I checked earlier today is 10.5 on wins. 10.5 on wins, and they play a first-place schedule. So, not to rain on any parade, but if I'm looking at the Bears, their early part of the season is going to be very important, because if they drop a couple games in that tough schedule, in that tough division, I mean, the Lions are going to be better. The Packers are still the Packers. Their week one is Panthers, Vikings, Eagles, Jets. Need to start that hot. And if they all of a sudden, for some reason, start that part of the season not playing well, and then they get into the latter half of the season where they have periods of time where, you know, the last couple games of the year are Bills, Packers, Lions, Vikings, I'd be nervous. They got the Patriots and the Seahawks back-to-back. Not the worst thing in the world, because they're taking on the NFC South, and that's an easy division. But that first-place schedule makes them play the Patriots, amongst other teams. A little nervous about them. And I don't like Ben Johnson, because he goes for it on fourth down entirely too much. You think Dan Campbell was a problem? Look no further than his protege, Ben Johnson, who was a nightmare going for it on fourth down, you know, in the second quarter against the Rams, and going for it on a second quarter against the Packers. Come on. Come on. Come on. So, down on the Bears. High on Caleb Williams. Down on the Bears. That was Elias Busamente. Appreciate the help there on our 5 at 5. 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We still got to give some game picks for tonight. We'll get into a little bit of what's going on with some labor union stuff with the MLB. Good Cy Young race going on right now. Got a lot more things to talk about, some NFL storylines. And Nick Saban appeared before Congress today trying to reel in NIL. It sounds like the NCAA and the coaches, the conferences, are desperately trying to get a little legislation in to limit some of this spending. And Nick Saban said a couple interesting things about the amount of money that is going through and how, quote, unsustainable the current product of college football is. We'll talk about that and a lot of other things. Stay tuned for it. It's Russo and Rizzo on ESPN 106.3.
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4: 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Game 1 of the NBA Finals is tonight. And you got that. 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If you or somebody knows a gambling problem, please call 1-833-PLAY-WISE. Not in my bingo card today, but on the 3rd of June, we're hearing now that Nick Saban, the former coach of Alabama, but the greatest college coach of all time, he faced several United States senators today on Wednesday morning in a hearing at Capitol Hill, pleaded for Congress to, quote, bring order to a system that badly needs fixing, unquote, in the NIL and transfer portal era. So he goes, Congress does not need to micromanage college athletics, but he does need to fix the mess in the courts and create a national framework so people inside college sports can enforce some fair rules. Wow. So he's doing this talking about to protect College Sports Act. With amongst of other different ADs and everything, talking about how if federal legislation is not passed with the amount of spending that is increasing in college football, and if you don't spend with the rest of the crowd, you will be left behind. It will just cause Olympic sports, smaller sports at these schools to cease to exist because of the amount of spending and expenditure coming from these universities to one or two programs in college, in really basketball, maybe a little softball, and then football. So I'm surprised they got Saban to do this, but this Protect College Sports Act was written by Senator Ted Cruz and Maria Cantwell from Washington and Texas specifically. And all what you need to know if you missed any of this rule was it limited athletes to transferring schools only one time without a penalty. It limits athletes' eligibility for a maximum of 5 years, so it wouldn't be the 4 year anymore, just straight up five. And it would prohibit former professional athletes from playing in college. And on top of that, there's a, quote, Lane Kiffin rule that says It prohibits schools from poaching a coach from another school during their sports season. And, you know, Saban said the bill isn't perfect, but he supports it. How about that? They're building a constitution for college sports. And they're trying to amend it. I don't know enough about the intricacies of how this bill was put together, but based on the main bullet points of what they have put together in terms of what major rules to change, I don't know how a college sports fan is not in favor of this. The only ones who are not in favor of this are the SEC and the Big Ten, because in this ruling includes a lot of payments, I should say, or pooling of media rights. So when the SEC gets paid $1 billion, that's going to get allocated to other conferences as well, just to keep the sport afloat, instead of the SEC just pocketing everything. Same thing with the Big Ten, who makes about 80 million, teams make about 80 million a year from their TV contracts. I believe that would get pooled a little bit. If this is not the most obvious, not solution, but next step in figuring this out, I don't know what it is. Because Saban himself even brought it up. He talked about how his first year with the collective, which is what, 4 years ago, 5 years ago, he was given $2.7 million in NIL funds. And then after that, next year, it was $10 million. The year after that, $17 million. The year after that, $24 million. And then Saban goes, you got teams down with $40 million. How far are we away from $100 million? How far a realistic cap is needed? And you need, you know, teams need $30 million, these teams with big-time money, but I don't know how you're going to restrict the donors. Because as long as athletes can make money off their, quote, name, image, and likeness, the NIL, schools can technically give whatever they want. And the problem is the NCAA has all these antitrust laws because they don't want to be regulated like an actual business, and they want to be regulated like they're Scholastic, which they're not. They got so many of these boundaries and loopholes that they can't get through. But the thing about it, college sports, I think the big overarching question is, are college athletes employees? Are they employees of a corporation, a business? Are these, so NFL players are employees. They're employees of the team that employs them. These are professional teams, businesses that operate under rules, regulations, caps, rules, antitrust laws, protections against the contracts. College is not. You are a student athlete, technically. Scholastically, you are protected by the NCAA because you are a student. But if you ask me, I don't know if you could separate football, basketball, the main paid sports from the rest, but college athletes are now employees. How many college athletes, true older football players, went to class? Should we get Carson Beck's transcript up? He graduated when he was at Miami. Did he take a class while he was there for 1 year? Did he take a single class? He's graduated. These guys are employees. Is everybody an employee? No. But the guys who make money, and that's everybody at a Power 4 level, those guys are getting paid hundreds of thousands of dollars. And school is not the utmost of importance. And I know whenever we have Chris Swager, who's the Kaiser University Athletic Director, in studio with us, he's very protective of the Olympic sports, the smaller sports, the sports that don't necessarily drive in revenue. And I get it. But the bottom line is, if we're going to set definitions, it is these guys make entirely too much money to be unregulated. Have to. Saban's right. I don't know if this Protect College Sports bill that the legislation's trying to pass through, everybody's going around saying, I believe it when I see it, if the government actually can get involved in college sports, set some boundaries. But it's the most obvious next step, the quickest next step to regulate it. Because who else is going to, if legislation doesn't, who's going to regulate it? The NCAA can't. What, are you going to trust on the honor code with the schools? They're not going to do that. They want to win championships. If they got money, they're going to take it. They're going to spend it. They're going to get rid of their coaches. They're going to get this coach for $10 million. They're going to go poach this coach, poach that coach, because it's a selfish business, and I get it. But it needs to be regulated. The NCAA does not have much power here. So give it to the, weirdly enough, it sounds crazy, give it to the government. Let the government not, you know, helicopter parent it. But if they need to draw, if they need to draw a box and put sports inside it, fine. Because I've complained about this before. There's just too much money being thrown around. That just money talks. Money changes things. Money changes perspectives. You got to change things. There is a 26-year-old minor league baseball player by the name of Jordan Adams who played through the Angels organization, who was a journeyman minor league player for about 8 years. He was in the 2018 college baseball and college football recruiting list rankings. He was the third-ranked wide receiver, a five-star prospect that season. He just signed a deal to go play SMU football from baseball. Is this crazy? Has this happened before? Yes. Guys have played other sports. They have tried it in different sports. OJ is a good example of this. Bo Jackson is a good example of this. But what I will say is that a 26-year-old, I don't care how, there's no place for a 26-year-old in college football. We had problems with Stetson Bennett 3 years ago for being 25. This guy's starting his eligibility at 26. Can't do that. Can't do that. And you know the funny part is, he was a third-ranked receiver. Who was above him? Amon-Ra St. Brown. Who was below him? Ja'Marr Chase. This is a baseball player. And he got signed and drafted by the Angels in the first round at a high school. Signs a three-year, first-year deal. And then all of a sudden, after he was a failed MLB professional player at the top level of the big leagues, he decides to go back to football and cash in on NIL. That's what he's doing. Nobody's drafting a 29-year-old in the NFL. I don't care how good you are. At receiver? No. So he's doing this for the NIL cash out. And in terms, taking away a spot from a collegiate athlete. That, to me, is the thing that needs to be adjusted. Nobody needs 28-year-olds. I know they had the McCormick kid at Miami. You don't need 28-year-olds playing college athletics. You don't need 27-year-olds jumping in from baseball back to football making $4 million. And you definitely don't need bidding wars for one-year deals, no contracts written for these players in college football for $7 or $8 million. You don't need that. There's a kid, Milan Manchilovich, who was an Iowa State shooter in college basketball last year, who went to the NBA draft combine, performed fine. Basically, the scouts told him to go back to college, went to college, was the top name on the board. Kentucky gives him $6 or $7 million to go play for them for 1 year. That is ridiculous. He's a professional player. He's making more than the guy drafted 20th overall. So that's the part that, in my opinion, you need to get capped. You need to get set in, because that $7 million, Milan Manchilovich, if he was in the transfer portal 2 years ago, he probably would have gotten $2.5 million. He would probably have gotten $2 million. And now it's already at $6 or $7 million. That is why this needs to get changed. So hopefully Saban gets through to these guys. I don't know if any of the congressmen or the senators are college football fans, and I don't really know the lobbying that it takes to actually set something like this in stone. But if this Ted Cruz Protect College Sports Act has any legs, and you could somehow, some way, get the conferences behind it in some capacity amended, net positive. Because we have continued to expand college sports and continued to pump millions and millions and millions of dollars into it without any sort of regulation. That needs to change. We'll see if Nick Saban can get through to these guys, because if Nick Saban can, I don't know if anybody can. Talk about the goat of coaching right there. If he can't, nobody can. And here's just, like, let's just think about it as a business. Nick Saban in 2021 had 2.7 in NIL. Then he had 10. Then he had 17. Then he had 24. Alabama's probably spending $40 million this year, $35 million this year. That's on the low end. I don't even know. They're spending that much money. And that's in a five-year grace period of figuring this whole thing out. You don't think that's going to continue spending? Because all of a sudden, the teams who have billionaires, the Ellisons of the world who give money to Michigan, when they continue to spend up, all of a sudden, Ohio State, Alabama, Oregon are all going to call the Phil Knights of the world and say, we need 10 more. We need 5 more. We need 10 more. It's going to happen every single year until it gets stopped. Eventually, you're going to have $10, $15 million quarterbacks for 1 year. You don't need that. We don't need that. We don't need that at all. We'll take a time out here. We will give our official game one predictions and picks for the NBA Finals, which is coming up. That's Elias Bustamante behind the glass. Colin Russo streaming live on YouTube at ESPN South Florida. 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It's Russo and Rizzo on ESPN 106.3.
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4: Let's go, Knicks. Let's go, Knicks. Let's go, Knicks. Let's go, Knicks, game one tonight of the NBA final on June 3rd, 2026. Knicks Spurs, game one, going to be in San Antonio. Final predictions, 888-760-3776. The number to get into the program, that's 888-760-3776. If you missed any of the program today, go listen back on Apple, Spotify, wherever you get your podcasts, all those great places. Just go to Russo and Rizzo. You can also go back on YouTube where we stream live every single show, ESPN South Florida and ESPN West Palm on Twitter and Facebook also to watch it live. Couple big storylines for tonight's game. How good are the Spurs role players going to be? Is this team officially battle-tested, right? They got through a seven-game war against the OKC Thunder. Can they follow that with reinvigorating themselves? Did they get over that hump? Did they already have their sort of wedding day against beating the Thunder? Can they circle things in, or are they going to have a little bit of an emotional hangover because of that Game 7, which happened just about 4 days ago? So it's not necessarily too far removed. Whereas the Knicks, can the Knicks matchups, carry them through this series? Can they hit their shots? Can the Knicks hit their threes? They hit their threes, they spread the floor, they got a chance. If Mikal Bridges decides to shoot 15% from three, Landry Shamet doesn't shoot, well from three, and Karl-Anthony Towns isn't excellent, then we got some problems. I'm going Knicks in seven officially. I'm hoping for a great series. I'm hoping for a classic. And I'm not necessarily anticipating the Knicks to play all that great tonight. I'm actually anticipating a sloppy game on both sides. Figuring each other out. Not necessarily going to be a perfect basketball game, but going to be a game in which both teams are trying to figure out where their chessboard pieces are going to be for game two, for game three, for game four. That's how the OKC Thunder series was played. That Thunder series was played like, all right, we lose game one, but what did we learn for game two? So the Spurs lost game three. How are we going to do this for game four? They change up their entire game plan. It works so much better. Then all of a sudden, after a great game plan for the Spurs in game four, the Thunder turn around in game five and put together an excellent game plan themselves. It's a chess match. It is a piece by piece, little by little. Give me the Knicks tonight in a tight one, just to put their stamp on the series, just to put their identity, their breath of life, steal one, put some pressure on San Antonio. That's what I like here. But I don't know if San Antonio, if I walk away from the series thinking San Antonio got battle-tested by OKC, they were ready for the Knicks. Were the Knicks truly battle-tested after being down 2-1 against the Hawks, which was 2 months ago? Are we trusted that this team can respond to adversity in a big way? Sweeping twice, either you're excellent or you're not battle-tested. And I guess we'll find out what the Knicks really are. Are they excellent or not battle-tested? Can they be both? If they could walk into this series tonight and walk into this game and somehow walk out with a victory, I think I like the Knicks' shot. If the Knicks are not able to win any of the games on the road in between now and Friday in San Antonio before it goes back to New York, not only do they have 2 days in between, which helps Wembanyama, it puts everybody else in terms of the Knicks fan, the Knicks player, at a disadvantage because the Spurs are not going to play with their food. They played as a team from behind against the Thunder. Team stealing it from the Thunder. I don't think they're going to be a team that, they could have let Minnesota screw around. They didn't. They blew them out in game six. They could have let them screw around. You thought Minnesota could perhaps force a game seven. I know Minnesota was beat up, but point stands. But Wembanyama, one thing I like to add too that we haven't talked about yet, is there are games when Wembanyama plays a whole lot, and there's a lot where he doesn't play a lot at all. Even going back to that Minnesota series where they lost game one, Wembanyama played 40 minutes. The next game, they won by 40. He only played 25. In a perfect world, if the things go the way the Spurs want, they would want to play him no more than 37 or 38 minutes in the game. Can they get away with that? He's not somebody throughout the regular season who plays a whole lot of minutes. He only averages about 29 minutes a game. He only played 64 games. Can they rely on him to give you 40 minutes a night if they need to? Because if Wembanyama's on the floor, the Spurs struggle. If that's the case, can he string together seven games of playing 38 to 45?

So game five on Saturday night, that's 2 days in between. And then after that, you get another 2 days off. Then game six is Tuesday. Then you get another 2 days off. You get three games in, what is that, 9 days? No, I'm sorry. I completely misread that. Three games in 7 days. So, just shooting, I mean, you get game, so you get Thursday, June 11th, Friday, June 12th. Wow. That's 1, 2, 3, 4, 5, 6, 7, 8, 9. I was right. Three games in 9 days. Three games in 9 days favors Wembanyama. I know the Knicks have plenty of, they have fresh legs. So I'm not worried about the Knicks. But if part of their game plan is slowing him down, and part of slowing him down is him being tired, that doesn't help. The later this series gets, the further and more rest that the games are, the teams are allotted in between games. So because of that, that's where you get a little nervous. The Knicks got to capitalize early in the series when there's still a chance that there are some dead legs from that war against Oklahoma City. Today and Friday. Let's see if the Knicks can accomplish it. We'll see. Vegas proved it. Winning game one, the Thunder did it. I mean, the Pacers did it last year. The underdog has won a lot of game ones throughout this postseason. Think about it. Minnesota beat the Spurs in game one. Spurs beat the Thunder in game one. The Cavs had the Knicks in game one. They had him. I mean, geez. So just off of a perspective of what we've seen late in this postseason, a lot of teams have had moments where they drop that first game, feeling it out. Maybe that's San Antonio. Maybe they get a little taste of their own medicine tonight. Can the road team win? Now, San Antonio is challenged because San Antonio has lost number one as a favorite. If they've lost game one as a favorite, and then they've won game one as an underdog. Maybe you get the sense that they're a little too battle-tested for the moment. They went through a seven-game war. They got rid of Minnesota, flicked them off, and here we are. Knicks Spurs, game one tonight. And if I'm worthy to walk away, I know I already think Brunson's great. I already think Wembanyama's great. If there is a player in this series that I could walk away from saying, this player is great, much better than I gave him credit for, great. The answer to that question, the person that I think can gain the most, at least from my personal respect, is De'Aaron Fox. Because De'Aaron Fox is a good player, but he hasn't necessarily been the most reliable guy for the Spurs throughout this postseason. And I know a lot of that has been injury, and a lot of that is, you know, he played on one leg in game four, and it was a gutty performance that he was able to play. But throughout the postseason, De'Aaron Fox, I mean, he's been good. He hasn't been great. He has not been great. He has not shot well basically the entire postseason. So I would say if there is a player that I can gain a lot in terms of my respect level for how they perform in the postseason and how reliable they are, earn themselves a little bit of value because he's making $50 million. And if he is the first one out of town, if and when that expansion draft comes. When Vegas and Seattle get added as NBA teams and all of a sudden every team is told you can keep six players, everybody else has got to hit the chopping block, De'Aaron Fox is the first one out. And that's not because of him as a player. That is him as a contract. He's got a brutal contract, making $50 million for a team that needs to pay a lot of players in the next 3 years. For a guy who's had single-digit points playing 25-plus minutes in two of the five games he played against OKC, it's just unacceptable. The max amount of points he scored, he played well in Game 7, was 15. De'Aaron Fox has a lot to gain from having a huge game in this series. If he is able to play great, hit his threes, add another dimension to this offense, and be that primary ball handler that everybody kind of knows he could be, that's the type of player where I walk away thinking, you know what? De'Aaron Fox earned his contract tonight. That's the guy who I think can gain the most. Keep an eye on De'Aaron Fox. Keep an eye on Karl-Anthony Towns. Earn your contracts. Stephon Castle, Dylan Harper, all those guys haven't been paid yet. Wembanyama even hasn't been paid yet. How about the guys who have been paid? Time for you to earn that big contract of yours. And I'm talking to you, De'Aaron Fox. Talking to you, Karl-Anthony Towns. Talking to you. Jalen Brunson took a

0: Pay cut. Talking to you, OG. Make it happen, Knicks. Make it happen. Need it. Big thanks to Elias Bustamante helping us out behind the glass today. 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Apple, Spotify, wherever you get your podcasts, all those great places. We'll be back at it tomorrow. We got a 2-6 long day of recovering after that game one of the NBA final. We're going to have Theoretically Speaking 2-4, and then Russo and Rizzo with myself. No Mike again from 4-6. And again, go listen back in all those places if you want commercial-free Russo and Rizzo. Appreciate everybody staying aboard with us as we close out a Wednesday edition. A very rainy afternoon here in South Florida, the 3rd of June. This has been Colin Russo saying so long. We'll see you next time. This has been Russo and Rizzo on ESPN 106.3.
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14: Christine Lisi. The countdown continues toward game one of the NBA Finals tonight. Knicks at the Spurs. New York's riding an 11-game winning streak is coming off back-to-back series sweeps. Last played May 25th. The Spurs, after 6- and 7-game series, have had 3 days off. ESPN NBA insider Brian Windhorst.
15: This is the most they've had off in a couple of weeks. And this season, when Victor Wembanyama has had at least 3 days off, he's played some of his best basketball. All of his numbers go up with at least 3 days off this season. Scoring, shooting, and most importantly, block shots, clearly higher in the energy stats when he's got this much rest. So people talk about rest versus rust. Hey, the Spurs are rested pretty well, too.
14: Game 1, 7:30 Eastern, ESPN Radio, 8:30 Eastern on ABC. NFL Packers will likely be without star edge rusher Micah Parsons until at least mid-October. He's just passed the 5-month mark from ACL surgery, and a procedure on his meniscus probably will open the season on the PUP list. John Cooper of the Tampa Bay Lightning won the 2026 Jack Adams Award as NHL's Coach of the Year, beating out Buffalo's Lindy Ruff and Pittsburgh's Dan Mews.
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19: The only thing the Knicks proved in those 2 1-point losses to the Hawks in the first round is that
18: the Hawks were lucky.
19: Well,
18: period.
20: I don't doubt that.
19: I mean, this is a veteran club.
18: I don't doubt that.
20: Let him finish.
18: I'm going to finish my thought first. Your team was lucky when game 2 when that Knicks blew a 14-point lead. Please, stop. Your team should have been gunning 5 games, not 6.
20: Sounds like to me you guys didn't know how to finish early on. You had to learn how to finish throughout the series.
18: Ooh, boy, we learned quickly, didn't we?
20: Well, you should be thanking the Hawks.
18: Thank you for what?
20: Harry the Hawk. You should be thanking Harry the Hawk.
18: For being a bunch of patsies? Why should we be thanking your team for?
19: Harry, some of us don't know how to finish early.
17: This is Freddie and Harry.

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1: 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And the last time New York City was excited like this was because of one guy for at least a couple of weeks. 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
13: I'm Christine Lisi. The Knicks and Spurs set to open up the NBA Finals tonight in San Antonio. ESPN radio coverage, bottom of the hour, 8:30 Eastern on ABC. With Jalen Brunson leading the way, the Knicks have won 11 straight games by a total of 262 points. That is the most lopsided 11-game run in league history. So how does San Antonio defend Brunson? ESPN NBA analyst and three-time NBA champion, Danny Green.
0: I imagine it'll be Stephon Castle. Stephon Castle's done an amazing job this postseason. Guarding SGA, who's a two-time MVP, slowed him down. The other guys showed in gaps, Champagne, Vassell. It was a group effort. But Stephon Castle did a great job of moving his feet, being physical, also with playing without fouling, which is going to be a key in this series.
13: New York center Mitchell Robinson will be available. He had surgery on his right hand last week. Baseball Commissioner Rob Manfred at the owners' meetings acknowledged he worries labor negotiations could lead to a long work stoppage similar to the 1994-95 player strike. MLB's first proposal last week included a firm salary cap and floor. The union's first proposal worked within the current competitive balance system. The Santa Clara District Attorney's Office issued a warrant for the arrest of 49ers receiver Brandon Ayuk on a misdemeanor charge of exhibition of speeding. It's in reference to a video Ayuk posted to YouTube in December where he appeared to tape himself from the driver's seat going well over the posted 40 miles per hour speed limit on a road that runs past Levi's Stadium. Packers edge rusher Micah Parsons just passed the five-month mark of his ACL surgery and meniscus procedure, likely out until at least mid-October. Tampa Bay's John Cooper won the Jack Adams Award as the NHL's Coach of the Year.
14: 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Coming up Thursday, ESPN just released their power rankings for the 2026 NFL season. I'll tell you what they got right and what they got wrong. 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
17: I'm not going to let anybody say, I pity the fool. The fool's going to pity you.
18: Known as Shannon Penn, so Shannon Penn represent for the proud stadium.
19: Yeah, yeah. What? Come on now. We here when they said that we wasn't going to be here, Freddie. We here.
18: Uh-huh.
19: I was told on these Twitter streets that in the grand scheme, the New York Knicks will never matter. But guess what? We here now. I don't want to hear none of that. I don't want anybody to rain on the Knicks parade today. I don't want to hear nothing about the road that let's travel with the Knicks getting here. I don't care about none of that. I don't care about how well they match up against the Spurs or the Thunder. I don't care about none of that today. Huh? We was in the mud.
18: Exactly.
19: We was down bad.
20: Now, here we are.
15: This is Freddie and Harry.